You just heard from a band called Midnight from 1979. That was Call Me. And all I can tell you about that one is that I think they only released one self-titled album, and they are from Canada. That's about all I can tell you about them. Before that, you heard Todd Dunlop with No Dreams. I really can't tell you anything about him. Frankie Valli and the Four Seasons before that. From 1975, that was a song called Harmony, Perfect Harmony, from an LP called Who Loves You, with no question mark. I like digging up 60s bands, seeing what they were doing in the 70s. Sometimes they're definitely outside their wheelhouse, but sometimes it's still interesting and worth listening to. Olivia Newton-John before that with Talk to Me from her LP Totally Hot. Started the set off with the Bee Gees and Spirits Having Flown, dedicated to DJ Molly and Arcade Automatic, who had her last show here, at least for now, about an hour ago. Thanks for joining me here on Earth Tones Radio tonight. It's about 22 minutes after 8, and you're going to get more music of the 1970s in just a moment. First, a few announcements. This June 5th and 6th, the Kentuckiana Blues Society and Chex Cafe will host the 16th Annual Germantown Schnitzelburg Blues Festival at the corner of Hickory Street and Burnett Avenue. Art FM's own Crate and Barrel and Dunryu Ree, okay, of the Exploded View, will be on stage emceeing this community event. More information and the complete lineup is available on the Kentuckiana Blues Society website and the Germantown Schnitzelburg Blues Festival Facebook page. Fridays at 3, tune in for Lady Jam's Juice Box. Spinning succulent treats to the most seductive beats and a diverse array of sound, the Juice Box will present beautiful chaos with a mix of tracks from Nick Cave to Goldfrapp. This is an invitation to juice up your world and nourish your brain with a healthy elixir of sounds. Fridays from 3 to 5 p.m. here on WXOX. Alright, up next I'm going to play something by a band called The Diplomats, and this is a private press record I discovered digging through records in Indiana. There's a lot of record stores in Bloomington I discovered, and this is the lead off track of their album, and I don't have the year of it in front of me. It is from the 1970s, and it's called, this track is called It's Funky.

Marina walks her life asleep. She never looks above her feet. She never smiles, nor does she speak.

All right, let me tell you what we just heard in that last set. That was a cover of Simon and Garfunkel's Feeling Groovy, and that was by Greenback Senior Public High School. I found that one on the internet, and it did not list the year or location, so I'm not sure where those kids are from, but that was really nice. Then you heard Darren Byrne, Something's Got a Hold of My Heart. Canada's The Poppy Family with There's No Blood and Bone. BJ Ward with a cover of the Beach Boys, I Just Wasn't Made for These Times. The Barquets with Holy Ghost, which it got me. I thought it was over, but it actually wasn't over. So, oops. And started the set off with the Diplomats and a song called It's Funky. 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I'm having trouble with this one for some reason. Learn more at BrockovichDataCenter.com. Yeah, hopefully there's something we can do about that. All right, it is now 42 minutes after 8, or 8:42, as some people might say it. And I'm going to start out this last set of Earth Tones Radio with Supertramp.

All right, hope everybody's having a good night out there. Had excellent weather this Tuesday. Anyway, that was my small talk. It's about 9 p.m. Oh, it is 9 p.m. and time for Primitive Future here on WXOX. Thanks for joining me for an hour of punk, new wave, and other related sounds that may fall outside of easy categorization. I got a lot of new stuff for you tonight. Not a lot of classic stuff this hour. Starting out here with a new track from Sweeping Promises. They have a new LP coming out soon, I believe in August. And this is the first track they've released from it. It's called Shooting Shadows.

soldier. This blood is his own. The gift of a noble. The loss of the soldier. This blood is his own. The gift of a noble.

That was Louisville's own Shred. It's a new one called Auto Visit. And actually, everything in that set was from this year and relatively new. We had MK Ultras with No Difference, Jay Vale with Can't Do This, Steef with Wasn't Meant to Store This Much Info, Smirk with Dog Ears, Gremlin from Cincinnati with You Got That Right, The Sleevens with Surprises, and started the set off with a new one from Sweeping Promises called Shooting Shadows. All right. Tune in Saturdays at 8 p.m. here on WXOX for Road Movie Music with Detroit Dave and George 3PO. 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MEX Theater in the Kentucky Center for the Performing Arts, the musical journey of a young woman who escapes the horrors of the Blitz in a London underground station by diving into her favorite book, Alice's Adventures in Wonderland. Alice navigates grief, love, and the painful transition into adulthood through her version of Wonderland, learning to accept loss and find hope. 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

You just heard from Sleep Cult with a track called Smile. Before that, a new one from Marbled Eye titled Stubborn Mind. Party Dozen with Special Unit. Power Plant with the title track of their latest LP, Bridge of Sacrifice. Clint with a new song from a new EP that was called Infect My Veins. Blitzer with New Conspiracy. And started the set off with Heather the Jerk and Said What I Said. As always, thanks for joining me here on Primitive Future. And stay tuned, because INI Radio will be up next in just a few minutes. 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From Shoegaze to Stargaze, amateur astrologist DJ Olivia Scott brings you genre-fluid jams to complement the astrological vibe and transits of the week. 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

And with this last set of the evening, I'm going to start off with a new one from a band called Retired Boxer. This is titled Ruined Future.

0: You're listening to WXOXLP Louisville, and it's 10 o'clock, so you know what that means. It's time for I and I Radio. Let's go.
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Y'all better off realizing there's nothing that y'all could do with me. All I ever ask is keep it 8 more than 92.

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All I ever ask is keep it 8 more than 92 with me, 100. Hey, 100. All I ever ask is 100. Hey, 100.

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Yes, sir. Yes, sir. Yes, sir. Let me get this mic down a little bit, a little high, a little blazy. But that was Rick Ross with Maybach Music, number 2, off that Deeper Than Rap album. You also heard Take Me Home, Terror Squad, open up the show with The Game, 100. It's crazy short, little intro for the night. But it's with a somber note. Lost the great Peebo Bryson, Dexter Wenzel. Shit, it's rough out here. The greats is dropping. So, tell your love when you love them. Make sure you stay focused. Hopefully everybody had a great weekend. If you didn't, it's alright. Tomorrow's gonna be better. It's gonna continue to get better each and every day after that. Just keep your focus. But I'ma handle this B.I. cause it's solo dolo for your boy today. Big homie 2L's enjoying some much needed rest. So he'll be back next week.

but let's talk about 6 degrees of jazz with Steve Cook. The cool kids say that the jazz liner notes are the best liner notes. Whether you agree or need convincing, check out 6 degrees of jazz featuring a different sign artist each show. 6 degrees of jazz celebrates the music from all its eras and in all its forms. And those amazing people you read about on the back of the album covers. Tuesdays, 7 to 8 a.m. 6 degrees of jazz with Steve Cook. And you already know that this program is joyfully supported by Kentucky Intentional Sound's Low-Key Initiative to identify and sustain the works of music and sound art creators in our area. 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And get back to these jams, people. 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
1: Folks, I'm here to tell you, we lost our way. 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
0: Yeah.

0: What up, what up, what up, what up? You know it is SP the Ghost, LOXD Block, and you know what, you check it out. I and I Radio, 97.1 WXOX. Yeah!
1: Aaron, that's 100 points. Hey. Got you new better.

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1: Smoking on your top five tonight. 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

That was Neck and Wrist by Pusha T featuring Jay-Z and Pharrell. 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So yeah, we in here vibing, chilling, making it do what it do. You also heard Lil Baby King with Family Ties, Kendrick Lamar with DNA, J. Cole with K.O.D., Earth Gang with Bank, Big Crit with Energy, and 2 Chainz with 55 Times. And it's gonna be more jams on the way.

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83. I don't even know if it was open then. I ain't no Oprah then. Had the XL80 bike. Loud motor, they be like, damn, when I'm coming through, rain. Had a grill in 88. Y'all sleep. You got all that, right? I love this shit like my own daughter. Spray these baby just like daddy taught you. 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It's just different. It breaks my heart.

0: What you know about me?
1: What you know about me?
0: What you know about me?
1: Not a mug,
0: not a
1: thing.
0: Not a mug,
1: not a thing.
0: What you know about me?
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That was Drake with Light Up. You also heard Timbaland, What You Know About Me. Watch the Throne, Jay-Z, Kanye West with In Paris, DJ Khaled, God Did, Rick Ross, Three Kings, open that setup with Jay, Hovey Baby, off that Blueprint 2.

It's always going down every Monday, 9 to 10 a.m. as always. Big Homie DJ Always. 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

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So for more information, turn your radio louder during this program. We're going to get back to these

0: Electronically speaking, my dear Watson is elementary. My patents of nobility is tribe of Shabazz gentry. Singing the praises of Rabel Alameen, who sent me as my Lord Piano Moccasins walk through the grass gently. Left, right, left, right. Floating like a leaf through my dreams at night. Like left, right. Butterflies for the believers, the heart is the target, the eardrum is the receiver. My pen twirl on the red carpet just like a diva. Dice tumbling off project walls for deuce fever. Muhammad got the devil on the run now for certain. I see Al-Fatiha on stage before I emerge from behind the curtain. Soon as they put the mic in my hand, I get straight to work and my tongue turn into silks by Master Fard in person. I give anybody in the top five list a serious hurting if I wasn't at war with the dragon, we evolved from the serpent. Left, right, left, right. My grandma told me walk with your big stick, but step light. There's only one shot for me, I don't get a next life. Best wishes from yours truly, you have a blessed night.
1: Okay, just told us about the God of religion. 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

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I refused to search, then they bring the K9s. 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
0: 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Shit from down the way. 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

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Tell me something. 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

Peace out, people. Once again, it's your boy DJ DS. And have Eye and Eye Radio. It's been fun this evening. Hope y'all enjoyed it too. Nice little Griselda set right there. Benny the Butcher. Overall. Stove Guy Cooks from Cross. J Electronica. Snuck in there with a feature. Best Wishes. Kinda Way the Machine. Parisian Nights.

14 minutes. But coming up next, it's our homegirl, DJ Carol, composing a new playlist every week from her collection as a tribute to Sound and Expression. 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Tuesdays, midnight, right after us. So keep it locked. Peace. I'm gonna holler at y'all next week. More jams on the way.

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first duty, as far as I'm concerned, is to reflect the times. I think that is true of painters, sculptors, poets, musicians. As far as I'm concerned, it's their choice. But I choose to reflect the times and the situations in which I find myself. That, to me, is my duty. And at this crucial time in our lives, when everything is so desperate, when every day is a matter of survival,

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We heard Bicep, Glue, Summer Pearl, The Social B-Side, Tell Me by Kostra and SMG. The last track was Lemon D, Going Gets Tough, right here on Parallel Universe. 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

This is your parallel universe. I'm Kara. The last track we just heard was from Monty and Visage's Black Shield. We heard Mayhem and Logum with Orion. Before that, Vibes, Block Rockin', Remark, and Serum. 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

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State of Mind, Bigger, Faster, Stronger. We heard Fabric, Black Barrel, Black Wall Tunnel, Flava D. Inside the Rabbit Hole, Bass Face, Sacha, and Trinity. And the last track was Benny and Blade Runner, Benny O, Trappist 1. This is Vale, Dillard, Mecca, on Parallel Universe.

0: So 2 yards, now and then, now as then.
1: I'm exceptional, I'm an exception, I'm the exception. That's for me, that's also for me. I'm exceptional, I'm an exception, I'm the exception. That's for me, that's also for me.

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1: The sun.

Even though Voyager has discovered dozens of new worlds in the outer solar system, I think without a question the images that were returned this morning will reveal a world unlike any of the others we have seen.

0: It's a wreck. It's a wreck. We're off the track. The train's wrecked. Where are we? Where are we? Wait, wait. Here comes a man on a horse. No, no, it isn't a man. It's a tavern keeper.
1: Wahoo, what?
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0: Hey, what's up, everybody? You are tuning in to Bantanas Radio. I am your DJ, Charles Ray, and also here with me is
1: BB Mwamba.
0: Give us a holler at BANTUNAUTS. Bantanas, that's what it's spelled as. And yes, y'all, I got a lot of music coming your way. Music from Congo, music from Ethiopia, music from Egypt. Yeah, we're going to do a lot of Arabic music today or tonight. You know what I'm saying? We also have music from Saudi Arabia coming through, and also music from South Africa. Also music from, on the second hour, we got music from Nigeria, music from Benin, music from, you know, Tanzania, Colombia, Kenya, Jamaica, on and on and on. So y'all definitely going to enjoy this show, all right? Any words before we get it on?
1: Yes, so to find more information about this radio show and about us, you can visit us on our website. The address is bantunuts.com, spelled like Charles just spelled it. And then we're on social media, Facebook, Instagram, Twitter. We're also on YouTube and on Spotify. You can hear more of this, the type of music that Charles plays. And if you're an artist, reach out to us. We'd love to play your music.
0: Yes, y'all. Enjoy the flavor of Bantunuts Radio. Yeah.

0: Yeah, that was Esther Awek from Ethiopia. The name of the track is called Menu. And before that was by Kenda Bongo Man from Democratic Republic of Congo. The name of the song is called Benote Remix. And before that I played Ziggy, also from Ethiopia. The name of the track is called Shakere. And the set it off is by Owilo Longomba, also from Democratic Republic of Congo. The name of the song is called Carolina. Yes, Betanas Radio got more. And BB, any words?
1: Yes, I have some facts to share about the singer Esther Awake and then Ethiopia as well. So Esther Awake is a singer who's been active for several years now. She released her first album in 1977. And in the 80s, she moved to the U.S. First, she lived in California. Then she moved to Washington, D.C., where there is a large Ethiopian community. Mm-hmm. And I believe that's the largest Ethiopian community in the U.S.
0: Yeah.
1: And so she used to perform there in clubs and restaurants. And in the 90s, end of the 90s, she moved back to Ethiopia. And so I also wanted to share some facts about Ethiopia. They use a different calendar than most of the world. Their calendar, their year is made of 13 months, not 12. And then also their clock is different from most countries. In Ethiopia, their clock, the sunrise starts at 1 o'clock and sunset is 12. And then the next 12 hours start at sunset is the night clock. So it's a little bit difficult for me to imagine because it's so different from what we used to.
0: Yeah.
1: But I guess we have to visit Ethiopia too.
0: And when is Ethiopia's New Year though?
1: I think it's sometimes in
0: September 11th, right?
1: Is it? Okay.
0: Yeah.
1: Okay.
0: Yeah.
1: And then another fact about Ethiopia is that it's the only African country that was never colonized. And and their history is very interesting as well, of how they defeated the Italian army that was trying to colonize Ethiopia.
0: Yeah, check out King Menelik.
1: Right, yeah. Right. And then if you haven't seen any Ethiopian wedding, look it up, Google it, look up on YouTube. I think they have one of the most beautiful types of wedding, their traditional attires, the people, the bride and groom look so beautiful in their traditional attire. So look it up,
0: indeed.
1: It's nice.
0: Yeah, yeah. All right, I'm going to send out some shout-outs, Facebook shout-outs. Shout-outs to Joyce Akidi from Uganda, much love to you. And to my sister, Jacqueline Beeman, much love to you. And also my another sister from around the way, Elnora Wesley, much love to you. And another sister of mine, Christine Ray, shout-outs to you. So I'm going to shout-out the rest later on right here. So next up, we're going to go into Arabic music, y'all. Arabic music. So shout outs to everybody over there in the Middle East and also in Eastern Africa by way of Egypt, by way of North Africa, and on and on and on. So we're going to give it to you like this right here on Bantanas Radio, y'all. So listen up good, and much love to y'all. Thank you for listening and enjoy the show. Bantanas Radio, y'all. Yeah.

0: Hi, my name is Dr. Mark Allen Derry, and I'm an infectious diseases specialist in New Orleans.
1: 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This is the Noise Filter Podcast, where an infectious diseases physician,
0: that's me, and a health literacy and communications expert,
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0: Nebraskan counties no longer reporting COVID data. In June, Nebraska stopped uploading data to the state COVID dashboard. Now the state's county health officials cannot publish COVID-19 data at all. According to the Lincoln Journal Star, this is because of a state law that prohibits releasing data on communicable diseases that could reveal the identity of any individuals involved. While Nebraska does not have a set benchmark for this, federal safe harbor laws say that any county with fewer than 20,000 residents cannot publish this information. Throughout most of the pandemic, the law was temporarily overwritten by an executive order, but this expired in early August. And because 76 of the state's 93 counties have fewer than 20,000 residents, most of the state can no longer report COVID data at all. This is even affecting counties that do not meet the population benchmark. Some health districts that can cover multiple counties are only able to report on one or few of them. And because of this, one health district had to stop publishing its COVID risk dial. While the state's 17 largest counties make up more than 3/4 of the Nebraskan population, these unrecorded rural counties have lower vaccination rates and are at a higher risk for dangerous outbreaks. While this data could be vital to the state's pandemic response, no officials in Nebraska have come out with a plan to reinstate the executive order. Instead, the state will begin releasing a weekly COVID report through its Department of Health and Human Services, giving some information about cases, hospitalizations, and vaccination rates. Investigating vaccine hesitancy. The COVID-19 vaccines are on their way to saving millions of lives globally, but for some, the vaccines create a sense of uncertainty. New research from the International Journal of Public Health has investigated that the reasons behind vaccine hesitancy by looking at the relationship between trust in scientists, medical professionals, and government organizations with perceptions of vaccine safety and effectiveness. Vaccine hesitancy is defined as the delayed acceptance or refusal to take a vaccine. A year before the pandemic, vaccine hesitancy was considered among the top 10 global health threats. But the influence of an anti-vaccine movement and the spread of misinformation online means that an effective vaccine program will struggle to be fully employed if large numbers of people refuse the vaccine. In the U.S., 93 million people eligible for vaccines remain unvaccinated, which is concerning given the potential for spikes in COVID-19 cases and the current spread of the Delta variant and the possibility of more mutations and variants occurring. Through conducting an online research in 17 countries across 5 global regions between May and June of 2020, the research assesses confidence in public health organizations and key experts and leaders and whether that impacts vaccine hesitancy. When asked if they would take a free COVID-19 vaccine if it was made available to them, just under half the respondents said either no or maybe. And the study found that older adults age 70 and above were less likely to be hesitant about vaccines. Across the countries, confidence in public health organizations in regard to the handling of the pandemic and information about viruses is relatively high at the international level, with a large majority of respondents expressing some degree of confidence in the World Health Organization. That confidence was even higher in most territories toward health organizations at the national and local level. Levels of trust in leaders and experts varied, although almost all reported high trust levels in medical professionals and scientists, many respondents expressed a lack of trust in political and religious leaders. Overall, confidence in the WHO and public health organizations at all levels, combined with trust in domestic or local government scientists and health professionals, leads to lower rates of vaccine hesitancy. Public health campaigns may also inspire people to take the vaccine of their own accord, Writing in the Financial Times, Scott Radson, a community health lecturer at the City University at New York's Public Health School and recent senior fellow at Harvard Kennedy School, discusses vaccine hesitancy. He argues that boosting vaccine uptake is a case of building vaccine confidence rather than blaming or shaming people for vaccine hesitancy, while also communicating to people that vaccination is the social norm. According to the New York Times, unvaccinated people tend to be split into two camps, those who adamantly refuse the vaccine and those who are still on the fence about getting vaccinated or are waiting a while longer. The high proportion of people who answered maybe when asked about free vaccines in the survey by the International Journal of Public Health at the earlier stage of the pandemic confirms this idea and suggests that many people could be swayed by investing in public health campaigns advocating for vaccine uptake. Vaccine hesitancy and uptake has been altering globally. In France, President Macron's announcement that a COVID vaccine passport would be needed for hospitality services and transport led to over 2 million vaccine appointments being booked online. But the mandatory vaccine mandates came with their own struggles, as do mandatory mask mandates, as mass protests also erupted in response to the announcement. In the UK, vaccine hesitancy among younger people is also shifting. According to the Office of National Statistics, vaccine hesitancy has almost halved amongst young people in the age 18 to 21 group. Many young people are taking this opportunity to better protect themselves from COVID-19, and in the last few weeks, vaccine availability for 16 to 17-year-olds has also been announced. Vaccine hesitancy is constantly shifting, and higher vaccine rates are promising when considering fear surrounding vaccines last year. Although large proportions remain unvaccinated and refuse to, encouraging those who are unsure and could be swayed to get vaccinated is essential to saving lives, reducing COVID-19 transmission, and to avoid further mutations of the virus. This new virus is a good thing. After having experienced almost 2 years of a deadly global pandemic caused by virus, it is very difficult to imagine a scenario where viruses might be useful. However, scientists have discovered a virus that may be beneficial to humans. According to BBC News, scientists working at the Institute of Food Research in Colney, England, said that the Colney virus could potentially treat deadly Clostridium difficile infections. This is also known as C. diff. C. diff bacteria infects the bowel most commonly during a course of antibiotics, which can cause diarrhea, inflammation, and fever. The bacteria has been a major issue for hospitals around the world, and it is hoped that the Colney virus would form part of the treatments to combat C. diff after future research is done. Named after a very small village with a population of only 120 people, the Colney virus is a bacteriophage. That's a type of virus that infects bacteria, and it is also known as a bacteria eater. Phages exist and reproduce by injecting their genetic material into bacteria and using the host's own machinery to construct new viruses inside the cell. They then release enzymes called endolysins that destroy the bacteria's cell wall, which now releases the new viruses. Most importantly, Colney virus bacteriophage doesn't affect other bacterial species that commonly make up the human gut microbiome. Researchers say that the Colney virus could potentially save the lives of so many people affected by C. diff infections. If further research continues to prove that the Colney virus is beneficial to humans, this is one virus that I hope will stick around. Just as a reminder that COVID-19 and the human immunodeficiency virus do share the same risk factors. Doc Griggs?
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1: 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And Doc?
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Tum tum, tu tu tu tu tum, tum tum, tu tu tu tu tum. This is Train to Skavl show. 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

Yeah, Grooving with Lynn Tate at the start of the Train to Skaville tonight. I'm Brian Tomczyk, here to bring you more musical treasures from the 60s and 70s, including this coming up from the Maytals.

and I'll be your guide to ritual, composed, and improvised music from around the world and other places. We turn to music from Pakistan today, featuring selections from their classical, folk, and Sufi religious traditions. First up, we have Mohammed Subin Rathore performing Rag Bharav on the rubab. Next, we have the female vocalist Asia Saman with the first of two ghazals, which are songs of longing or love and separation. For our third and fourth selections, we turn back to Mohammed Subin Rathore on the rubab, as well as singing his own ghazal, My Heart is Burning. Asia Saman follows with the second ghazal, and we fade out on a qawwali performance by Mer Ali and Sher Ali.

surprise getting up early in the morning, which is something that happens. I now find, for years now, I've gotten up regularly at 6 in the morning. It doesn't matter what time I go to bed, I still get up, which is not a great thing, actually, when I'm rehearsing, because you rehearse pretty late. But I still get up at 6. I enjoy the fact of seeing the light come up with me and then utilising the daylight and what it brings, the kind of message that it brings. It's a different message from when you're living in twilight hours and things get very symbolic representation. If you live through the twilight hours and the early hours of the morning, there's a shadow to your life all the time. Psychologically, you're in the dark as well as physically in the dark. And it's something that I find very uplifting and optimistic and creative about working and being very much in the daylight. I think, I suppose, since I started...

I took LSD when I was working on Return of the Jedi. I could communicate with my cat, Brian, and Brian took me on a journey. I crawled into this cupboard with Brian the cat, and we went to the center of the Earth for like 3 billion years, and it was just in this world of molecules. And it's fine. It's like very calm. And so I decided to go back to work, and I was at ILM and I walked into like the blue screen stage, and it's like this huge, everything just super illuminated, bright blue. And it was just like, I took like way too much.

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Of course we're not. You can trust us.

Hey, good morning out there. You just heard the Flaming Lips covering Lucifer Sam, Pink Floyd song off Piper at the Gates of Dawn. And before that, you heard actual Pink Floyd with Astronomy Domine. And we started off with Sun City Girls, The Multiple Hallucination of Assassins. 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It's a gorgeous day. It's been lovely weather lately, but every day is a beautiful day. Hey, this weekend, June 5th and 6th, the Kentuckiana Blues Society and Chex Cafe will host the 16th annual Germantown Schnitzelberg Blues Festival at the corner of Hickory Street and Burnett Avenue. 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More information and the complete lineup is available on the Kentuckiana Blues Society website and the Germantown Schnitzelberg Blues Festival Facebook page. There's all kinds of fun information out there, and you can always catch some of it there at artxfm.com. Well, you are listening to Invisible Radio, and I hope you're awake now. I'm going to play some rock and roll for a while. Some serious rock and roll. So I got you. I hope you have your, like, you know, your T-tops off and your bandana on, your hair glued down. Thanks for joining me this morning. This is Invisible Radio.

Hey, good morning out there. You just heard the Rolling Stones with, hold on a second. Can you hear that? Okay, weird. You just heard the Rolling Stones with Can't You Hear Me Knocking? And before that, we had, let's see, what did we have? Seems like we had Rush with Working Man, and before that we had Young Man Blues from Kids Are All Right from Who. It would seem like my playlist is a little out of whack. My what I'm reading and what I'm hearing aren't in the right order, so it's okay. You're going to hear what I hear, and we're hearing it together, so thanks for joining me. This is Boris. You've tuned in to Invisible Radio. I'm here Wednesday, 6 to 8 on Art FM, and you can listen through the free app, WXOX app, from the place you get your apps. 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And also, a lot of programming at Art FM can be found at 100.9 WXND, which is a little further east of downtown. I do want to let you know about the super fun show, and I hope you heard it yesterday. It's called Cootie Catcher. It's DJ Sean Hennessy, and it's pretty entertaining, just like all the shows here, so check it out. Cootie Catcher collects music, poetry, sounds, and stories from across time and space, reconfiguring them into a live radio fortune teller. 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There's a lot going on this weekend with the neighborhoods. For example, the 52nd Annual Portland Festival here in Louisville is taking place on June 5th and 6th. Get on down there and enjoy a high-energy parade, carnival rides on two stages of live music, including the new Best of the West stage, highlighting local talent. With food trucks and over 100 vendors, there is something for everyone at the Portland Festival. You can find out more information by going to the portlandfestival.org website. I think I did all my due diligence there for keeping you informed about your community. Thanks for tuning in. It is 6:45 a.m. Wednesday, June 3rd. It's a beautiful day. I got some more rock and roll, so try to keep it together. Get you moving this morning. This is Invisible Radio.

see.

How's it going out there? You are listening to Invisible Radio on Art FM here in Louisville. And take you back to a couple songs there. I think going back to before the top of the hour there, even we started with Back to Get You from Jay Giles Band. We had Dancing with Mr. D from the Rolling Stones off of Goat's Head Soup. Some Thin Lizzy with Black Boys on the Corner. And then some Golden Earring with The Road Swallowed Her Name. And then we had something super fun from The Moving Sidewalks, which is some pre-ZZ Top members, Texas Rock, with Pluto, September 31st. And then we had just a raging rock and roll song from Atomic Rooster. They Took Control of You. And then we had Led Zeppelin. A little hidden gem there. Sometimes forgotten, or so I've heard. The Rover. What's up, Kyle? And then I'm going to switch gears here to get us through the rest of the hour. And I hope you stick around for Democracy Now at 8 and Morning Rounds with Sundrop Tom at 9, from 9 to 11. Super fun. Like I said, a lot going on this weekend in your communities. One of those is the Hazelwood Neighborhood Association Youth Development Activity Center celebrating its grand opening on Saturday, June 10th at 10 a.m. The Youth Development and Activity Center in the Hazelwood neighborhood is at 1703 Bicknell Avenue, 40215, right there in South Louisville, mid to South Louisville. The new center offers youth programs and social skills, life skills, arts and crafts, and fun games. Parents bring the whole family. While kids enjoy enriching activities, you can get help applying for SNAP, Medicaid, disability screenings, legal assistance, and more community resources that are there for you. So that is this Saturday, June 6th at 10 a.m., 1703 Bicknell Avenue. It's a day of celebration, connection, and support from the Hazelwood Neighborhood Association, building a stronger future together. There you go. All right. Hey, Saturday afternoons, I highly recommend that you grab your cosmic surfboard and ride the erratic waves with your host, Ricky Erratic, as he transmits the newest releases and most proto-retro gems featuring sci-fi surf, post-punk slop pop, bubblegum garage, synth grunge, cuddlecore, neo-psychedelia, and other genres that may or may not actually exist. Life is short, and it's a big universe, so embrace the weirdness with Erratic Waves. Saturdays, 2 to 3, right here on Art FM. I'm gonna play some stuff I really like to listen to, which is usually what I do, but, you know, not all of it gets the fun airplay it should. 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

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You are listening to Invisible Radio on Art FM. This is your host, Boris. I'll be here for a little bit longer. You might not hear from me before the hour is up. I have some more interesting music coming for you. A couple more songs along the same lines there with some French and Near East Mediterranean French language type rap music. It's on the playlist. Je ne parle pas français, so I won't try to pronounce all those. You can read them and check them out yourself. Okay? Good, good. That you just heard the extent of, well, 80% of the French I know. Saying I don't know how to speak French. That's always useful. Hey, I do want to tell you about some more fun stuff, though, here at Art FM. Today. 1 to 3, Exploded View. That's what you need to tune into each week. 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Crate and Barrel and Dunnery present records, tapes, CDs, zeros, and ones, useless information, and real humans based around a particular theme. 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Super fun. I think I got through all the community fun events. There are others. Hopefully people will keep reading those out today because there's a lot going on this weekend. One thing that's important is that Saturday, June 6th from 2 to 4 p.m. at the St. George Community Center, 2512 West Oak Street, you can learn more about the data center being developed in Southwest Louisville. If you're concerned about environmental repercussions and increased electricity bills, or any other concerns you have for this thing, then you can show up at the community meeting Saturday, June 6th, 2 to 4 p.m., right there at the St. George Community Center, 2512 West Oak Street. Learn more, connect with community activists, and make your opinion heard. Have your opinion heard. Okay, well, it is 7:41. Thanks for joining me this morning. It's a lovely day. I hope you get a chance to enjoy some sun shine and the nice weather. Thanks for listening to Invisible Radio. I'll catch you another time soon.

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1: The reasons for the fund, I think, remain as important as they were before, but we are not moving forward with the fund.
2: Not moving forward ever.
1: Correct.
0: After facing bipartisan outcry, the Trump administration has dropped plans to create a $1.8 billion slush fund to compensate January 6 rioters as part of a settlement of Trump's unprecedented lawsuit against his own IRS. But Acting Attorney General Todd Blanche, Trump's former personal lawyer, says the deal is still in effect to forever block the IRS from investigating Trump, his family, and their businesses. 35 former judges have asked the court to probe the Trump settlement. We'll speak to one of them and to former Attorney General of New Jersey. Then calls are growing for the U.S. attorney in Chicago to resign over his mishandling of the prosecution of the Broadview Six, immigrant rights protesters outside the Broadview ICE jail in Chicago. Charges were dismissed after the case collapsed in court due to widespread prosecutorial misconduct. We'll speak with the lawyer

0: one person and wounding at least 60 others. The attacks came after the U.S. carried out strikes on Iran's Keshem Island. In an interview with the New York Post, President Trump said the Strait of Hormuz, quote, could be closed through Labor Day. Meanwhile, Secretary of State Marco Rubio told Congress Tuesday that Washington will not lift sanctions on Tehran in exchange for reopening the Strait of Hormuz, and insisted any sanctions relief is contingent on Iran surrendering its enriched uranium. Iran's chief negotiator also warned if Israel's assault on Lebanon continues, Iran will not only walk away from negotiations with Washington, but will move into direct military confrontation with Israel. It comes as the Treasury Department announced a new round of sanctions targeting four Iranian cryptocurrency exchanges. Israel killed at least eight people in southern Lebanon Tuesday, including two children and their father. The strikes hit multiple villages in Tyre. Israeli bombs hit buildings next to Jebel Amel Hospital, killing four, wounding 127, including hospital staff. This is a Lebanese mother whose newborn son was in an incubator in the hospital.
1: My son is here in an incubator. He was born 13 days ago, and he's been here in the incubator for 9 days. I came here, breastfed him, and went to Burj El Shmali. My husband and I heard about the strike and rushed here. The whole hospital was damaged. I ran straight here to see my son, and thank God I found him okay.
0: In Gaza, Israeli forces killed at least four Palestinians in separate strikes across the besieged strip Tuesday. An airstrike on a vehicle east of Deir al-Balah killed one person, wounding four others. This is an eyewitness.
2: This person is a civilian. He has nothing to do with anyone. He went out to fill up some gas. When I ran in the direction of the car to see if there was anyone injured so we could rescue them, I personally picked up pieces of his skull, pieces of his head, and pieces of his flesh from the ground. A message to the world: if you stay silent like this, we will not remain.
0: Since last October's U.S.-brokered so-called ceasefire, Israel's killed some 930 Palestinians in Gaza. President Trump has named MAGA loyalist Bill Pulte as acting director of national intelligence, replacing Tulsi Gabbard, who announced a resignation in May. Pulte has no known background in intelligence. He'd been serving as director of the Federal Housing Finance Agency, where he used his position to join Trump's campaign of retribution against his political enemies by making criminal referrals over claims of mortgage fraud. Among those targeted were California Senator Adam Schiff, New York Attorney General Letitia James, and Federal Reserve officials Jerome Powell and Lisa Cook. The Pentagon's hired a convicted January 6 rioter to a counterterrorism role in its Special Operations and Low-Intensity Conflict Office, which manages highly classified military operations. 24-year-old Elias Irizarry has no background or career experience in counterterrorism. In 2022, he pleaded guilty to a federal misdemeanor charge of entering and remaining in the Capitol during the January 6 insurrection when he was just 19 years old. He was among more than 1,500 rioters who received pardons or saw their sentences commuted on Trump's first day back in office. Acting Attorney General Todd Blanche, who was previously President Trump's personal lawyer, announced Tuesday he's killing the $1.8 billion slush fund for Trump's allies, telling a House Appropriations Committee, quote, we're not moving forward with the fund, period, unquote. Blanche clarified that only the fund was being scrapped. The rest of the settlement between Trump and the IRS over the leaking of his tax returns remains in force. The settlement includes a sweeping addendum that permanently bars the IRS from investigating Trump, his family, and their businesses. This is Democratic Congress member Rose DeLauria.
3: We have had a ton of backlash on this on this $1.8 billion slush fund. However, so we'll not move on that. But as part of the settlement, which you've said, which is this immunity for the president and his family.

0: and his business, etc. That stands.
1: In Portugal, hundreds of far-right activists gathered last Saturday for the annual Remigration Summit, advocating for the mass deportation of immigrants. Former U.S. Border Patrol Chief Gregory Bovino and white nationalist leader Jared Taylor were VIP guests alongside elected officials from Germany's far-right anti-immigrant AfD party and Spain's Vox. In an interview ahead of the event, Bovino cited Nazi Germany's lead general, Erwin Rommel, as an inspirational figure. At the summit, Bovino said, quote, if there is inspiration gained from the U.S. Border Patrol model and method, then fantastic, unquote. Bovino was fired after immigration agents under his command killed 37-year-old VA nurse Alex Preti in Minneapolis. New Jersey's attorney general Tuesday filed a lawsuit against the private prison company GEO Group operating the ICE jail known as Delaney Hall. The lawsuit alleges GEO Group violated state law by blocking inspectors from the facility's medical unit, sleeping quarters and bathing areas during a visit last Friday. New Jersey's governor, Mikey Sherrill, said in a statement, quote, if the GEO Group, with a $1 billion government contract, has nothing to hide and the conditions inside Delaney Hall are as safe and as sanitary as this private corporation and the Trump administration claim, then there is no legitimate reason why my health inspectors are being kept from full access throughout the building, unquote. The city of Newark already filed a lawsuit in April against the GEO Group. At a news conference on Monday, Newark Mayor Ross Baraka said they will expand that litigation to call for Delaney Hall's closure. Mayor Baraka also announced he's lifting the nightly curfew around Delaney Hall. It comes as hundreds of immigrants detained at the ICE jail are continuing their hunger and labor strike. The Supreme Court ruled Tuesday Alabama can use a new congressional map which removes one of two House districts represented by a black Democratic Congress member. The ruling means Alabama's midterm elections will feature six Republican-leaning districts and only one Democratic-leaning one. In her dissent, Justice Sonia Sotomayor wrote, quote, now the court is squarely faced with a record of the turmoil it's caused and the harm it's wrought. Yet just as Alabama doubled down on racial discrimination, the court today doubles down on chaos, she said. The Alabama case follows the Supreme Court's recent decision gutting the Voting Rights Act, which prompted several southern states to redraw their congressional maps to favor the Republican Party. Veteran 60 Minutes correspondent Scott Pelley was fired by CBS News Tuesday, one day after he publicly confronted the show's new management at a staff meeting meant to introduce newly appointed executive producer Nick Bilton, who's a tech journalist installed by CBS's editor-in-chief Barry Weiss. At the meeting, Pelley said about Weiss, quote, she's murdering 60 Minutes. She does not love this place. She was brought in to kill it. And she's been doing exactly that, unquote. Pelley, who spent 37 years at CBS News, wrote in a statement after his firing, quote, the leadership of 60 Minutes is no longer recognizable. The principles I hold dear are gone, and so I must leave as well, unquote. This follows Stephen Colbert's ouster from CBS, who President Trump had repeatedly called to be fired. CBS's parent company, Paramount Skydance, is currently attempting to acquire CNN's parent company, Warner Brothers Discovery, which also owns HBO, which requires Trump's FCC for approval. Paramount is owned by Trump allies, the billionaire Larry Ellison and his son, David Ellison. And millions of voters across six states headed to the polls Tuesday for primary elections ahead of key House, Senate and governor races in November. In California, 61 candidates were on the ballot in a crowded race to replace outgoing Governor Gavin Newsom. Under California's so-called jungle primary system, the two top vote-getters, regardless of party, advanced to the general election. With just over half the ballots counted, MAGA-supporting Republican Steve Hilton is leading the field. Behind him is California Attorney General Javier Becerra, a Democrat who served as Health and Human Services Secretary under President Biden. Currently in third place, Democrat Tom Steyer, the billionaire hedge fund manager turned environmental philanthropist who supports a billionaire's tax and has advocated for single-payer health care. In Los Angeles, incumbent Mayor Karen Bass will advance to a runoff election in November as she seeks a second four-year term. With about a third of ballots yet to be counted, reality TV star Spencer Pratt is in second place with 29% of the vote. L.A. City Councilwoman Nithya Raman is in third with 21%. And New Mexico former Interior Secretary Deb Haaland has won the Democratic gubernatorial nomination. She's a member of the Laguna Pueblo, could become New Mexico's first woman indigenous governor. In Iowa, State Representative Josh Turek has won the Democratic nomination in the race to succeed retiring U.S. Senator Joni Ernst, a Republican. Turek is a former Paralympic gold medalist who had the endorsement of establishment Democrats, including Senate Minority Leader Chuck Schumer. He defeated progressive Democrat Zach Walls. Meanwhile, Iowa Republicans have selected former Zach Lane as their party's gubernatorial candidate. Lane narrowly defeated President Trump's pick in the race, the far-right Congressmember Randy Feenstra, who Trump described as MAGA all the way. And in New Jersey, Dr. Adam Hamawi beat a crowded field to win Democratic Party's nomination to represent the 12th congressional district. Hamawi had the endorsement of progressives, including Senator Bernie Sanders and Congressmember Alexandria Ocasio-Cortez. Hamawi is a former U.S. Army surgeon who, in 2024, volunteered with other doctors in the Gaza Strip, where he treated some of the most horrific injuries caused by Israel's assault on Palestine. Illinois Democratic Senator Tammy Duckworth endorsed Dr. Hamaway, saying he helped save her life after her helicopter was shot down in Iraq. Hamaway spoke at a victory party Tuesday night.
2: We have proved once and for all that there is no such thing as progressive except for Palestine. I will fight for health care, not bombs, to abolish ICE, and to unrig this economy once and for all.
1: And those are some of the headlines. This is Democracy Now!, democracynow.org, The War and Peace Report. I'm Amy Goodman. In a rare reversal for the Trump administration, the acting attorney general, Todd Blanche, told lawmakers Tuesday the Department of Justice would not be moving forward with the $1.8 billion so-called anti-weaponization fund, even after the temporary pause mandated by the court. Blanche had announced the fund just weeks ago as part of a settlement deal with President Trump and his family over their private lawsuit with the IRS over the leaking of Trump's tax returns years ago. The fund has been widely criticized as a slush fund to provide payouts to January 6th insurrectionists and other Trump allies, even drawing rebuke from some Senate Republicans and dividing the caucus. This is Todd Blanche, formerly President Trump's personal attorney, responding to questioning from New York Congressmember Grace Meng on Tuesday.
3: We are not moving forward with the fund, period. The reasons for the fund is something that President Trump talked about for a long time, which is the fact that there were a lot of people in this country who had their government weaponized against them. The reasons for the fund, I think, it remain as important as they were before, but we are not moving forward with the fund.
4: Not moving forward ever.
3: Correct.
4: You and Associate Attorney General Woodward signed earlier documents regarding the settlement and this fund. Would both of you now sign and release documents reversing the DOJ's position on the fund?
3: We're not moving forward with the fund. I'm not sure what that means to sign documents reversing. There's nothing to reverse. We're not moving forward with the fund.
1: But the story isn't over. On Friday, District Court Judge Kathleen Williams in Miami ordered the case reopened after 35 former federal judges filed a motion saying the settlement may have been a fraud on the court and a product of collusion. The president's attorneys have until June 12th to respond. We're joined now by one of those 35 judges, retired federal judge Nancy Gertner. She served on the bench for 17 years in Massachusetts before retiring in 2011. She joins us from Boston. And we're joined by former New Jersey Attorney General Matt Plotkin, who is serving as co-counsel for the former judges in his 4 years as state attorney general under Governor Phil Murphy from 2022 to January of this year. He led or joined at least 43 lawsuits against the Trump administration and brought several high-profile investigations into Republicans, Democrats, and state police. He's joining us today from Minneapolis. We welcome you both to Democracy Now! Judge Gertner, let's go to you first. Explain why you're talking about this as possibly a fraud on the court. And even if Trump drops it, as the attorney general has said, you're calling for this case to be reopened, investigated.
5: What happened in this case was essentially Trump was suing himself. There was no question that Trump was on both sides of the V. Brought this case in essentially as a fig leaf to justify paying the money. There is a fund that is called the Settlement Fund, where individuals who sue the IRS, the case is settled, or if the case goes to judgment, they can collect against that fund. And so the Trump administration believed that the way in which to sort of perfect this fund, to get this money, was to file a lawsuit. And that would sort of dignify what they were doing. It would legitimize what they were doing. The problem was that the lawsuit, we claim, the evidence suggests, was a sham, that the lawsuit was one part of the administration suing the other. There was no effort to defend it in any meaningful way. In fact, as the judge found, there was a document from the IRS which made it clear what their defenses were in like cases, defenses that they were just not raising in this case because they were just rolling over. After the case was filed, the judge had a sense that there might be a problem with it, might be collusion. Collusion meaning they're essentially the same person was on both sides of the V. She closed the case when they sought to dismiss. And then we moved. I'm represented by Matt Plotkin, which is a fabulous lawyer. We moved to reopen the case on the grounds that there's information that the judge didn't know about, namely that this was collusive. The judge has opened the briefing on this issue, and in addition, she is inquiring about sanctions for lawyers that made misrepresentations in the case. So I and 34 others believe that this is an administration, a just administration of justice issue. You can't manipulate the courts to broom clean an illegitimate settlement.
1: Now, that settlement, Trump saying, or his former personal attorney, the now Attorney General, Todd Blanch, is saying that they're not going to give it to these insurrectionists and others in their so-called anti-weaponization fund, others called a slush fund. But does Trump still get the money?
5: He's saying, or at least my sense of what Todd Blanch was saying, is that, in fact, the fund will not be created for these purposes. When I say the fund was created, they can't claim on the Treasury, make a claim against the Treasury for this amount of money. It sounds like they're not going forward with that. But whether or not, whatever their intentions are, there are at least two cases that are challenging the fund, including the one that we filed in, which is Judge Williams' case in Florida. And were she to declare that this was a collusive case and that the settlement was illegitimate, they would have no rights to set up this fund. So whatever Todd Blanch is saying, the fact of the matter is that the courts could vitiate this fund by determining that it was the product of collusion. I might add again that the judge has indicated that there's that she's going to inquire about sanctions against the lawyers who may have misrepresented what this case was about to her.
1: Okay, now we want to go to what they say has not been taken away, the House Appropriations Committee top Democrat. Congressmember Rosa DeLauro of Connecticut had a tense exchange with Acting Attorney General Todd Blanche Tuesday.
0: If I could just follow up on what you're doing on this, is that you've taken one piece and you said, okay, we have had a ton of backlash on this on this $1.8 billion slush fund. However, so we'll not move on that, but as part of the settlement, which you've said, which is this immunity for the president and his family and his business, et cetera, that stands. Thank you.
3: It's not immunity, ma'am. It's
0: thank you.
3: It's a promise.
0: Thank you. It's immunity.
3: It's not immunity. It's not immunity. Okay, so it's not immunity. What it says is like any time the IRS settles with an individual taxpayer or another company as part of the settlement, it's standard. It's typical for to get rid of past ongoing audits. It's not a forward-looking document. It's nothing that gives any sort of immunity in the future to the president or his family or his organizations. And so by you saying that, it's not true.
0: By you saying what you've said, it is not true. So thank you, and I yield back.
1: So I want to put this question to former New Jersey Attorney General Matt Plotkin, co-counsel for the 35 former judges like Judge Gertner, who challenged the IRS settlement that created the so-called anti-weaponization fund. If you can explain what DeLauro was getting at and what Todd Blanche was denying.
6: Well, first of all, let me say how much of an honor it is to represent Judge Gertner and the 34 other judges in this matter. And what the acting attorney general was saying is just simply not true. You have to take a step back and remember how we got here. The president filed this sham lawsuit. They then purported to settle it in a collusive manner. They wrapped the whole thing up. They announced this fund. That night, the general counsel of the United States Treasury quits. The next morning, after the settlement had already been announced, they announced another settlement that does much more than what the acting attorney general was saying. It actually gives the president and his family broad release from any government enforcement action prior to the date of the settlement. It's broader than just the IRS. So there, when he says it's typical, there is nothing typical about any of this. And as the congresswoman was noting, the acting attorney general claims he can walk away from the fund, and it's not even clear what he means by that, because if this was a real settlement, one party can't just walk away from it. But put that aside for a moment. There still remains the second piece of this about broad releases for the president, an enormously valuable benefit to him and his family that is absolutely inappropriate to give to them. It is illegal. It is illegal for the president to ask for any IRS audit to be opened or closed. That is a federal crime. So the fact that the acting attorney general is standing up there saying this is typical and, frankly, misrepresenting what the settlement does is extraordinary.
1: And how significant is it? Because he bristles every time a senator or congressman says you're the former personal defense attorney for Trump. How significant is this, the current acting attorney general, Todd Blanche?
6: Look, I think when you're the attorney general, and I served as attorney general of a state for 9.5 million people, anytime you have an actual or an appearance of a conflict, you want to be extraordinarily careful to make sure that the public doesn't think the process by which you're approaching a particular case is tainted. So there are many times where you step aside simply because there's an appearance. And I think at a minimum, there's an appearance issue here. But look, the acting attorney general here has done extraordinarily unprecedented things by settling. He just a week ago was defending this and signing documents in support of the settlement, which had no legal basis. Now he's just saying, oh, sorry, we're going to walk away from that because he got backlash from Republicans on the Hill. Nothing about this is typical. Nothing about this is grounded in law. And that's why the motion that these judges filed before Judge Williams in Florida is so critical so that there could potentially be some accountability.
1: Matt Plotkin, you're also representing 93 House Democrats and two federal prosecutors challenging the fund. Can you walk us through the different legal challenges and where they stand now?
6: Yeah, I think it's notable, and I'm extremely proud to represent individuals who have served in all three branches of our federal government. And I think, and by the way, you're seeing bipartisan opposition to this. So you've seen the judges file before Judge Williams alleging that this entire proceeding, starting from the filing of the lawsuit through the settlement of it, was a sham and an illegitimate collusive lawsuit that used the court to access the United States Treasury to pay money that simply the president cannot spend. You've separately seen a number of challenges from individuals and organizations, like the two brave and courageous heroes, the prosecutors who worked on the January 6th cases, whose reputations have been unfairly maligned and targeted by this administration, including by this fund, which purports to apologize to quote-unquote victims of weaponization. We know that the weaponization language has been used specifically for January 6th prosecutors and investigators, dating back to the first day in office where the president pardoned more than 1,500 insurrectionists, people who contributed to the death of a police officer, Officer Brian Sicknick, who's from New Jersey. So you've seen a number of cases, and in a case in Virginia, the judge there separately stopped any the government from taking any action to establish the fund. So I think it's important to note that while Todd Blanche gets up and says things, all the federal government has actually said to date is that they are going to abide by the restraining order that has been put in place in the Virginia case. So this is an administration who does not have a lot of credibility of following through with its statements. So we are going to be monitoring it very closely. And as you noted, we're proud to represent many individuals.
1: In your brief, House Democrats argued the lawsuit and settlement is blatantly unlawful and raises the specter of corruption unparalleled in American history. Could what has taken place here, whether or not they take it off the table, lead to criminal charges right up to Trump?
6: Well, look, I'll leave any enforcement actions to those in power to make their decisions. But I will say, as Judge Gertner noted, the court here is very clearly looking at whether misconduct occurred. There are rules about how attorneys conduct themselves. And when we filed the motion before the court, the fact that you had 35 former federal judges telling a fellow colleague or former colleague that there may have been a fraud perpetrated on the court and that this lawsuit was intended to unlawfully access the United States Treasury, not some small pot of cash, the United States Treasury, the biggest pot of cash in the world, I think that's an extraordinary statement.
1: I also want to ask you, as the former New Jersey Attorney General, President Trump's named the MAGA loyalist Bill Pulte as acting director of national intelligence, replacing Tulsi Gabbard, who announced her resignation recently. Pulte has no known background in intelligence. He's been serving and apparently will continue to as director of the Federal Housing Finance Agency, where he used his position to join Trump's campaign of retribution against his political enemies, making criminal referrals over claims of mortgage fraud. Among those targeted, California Senator Adam Schiff, New York Attorney General Letitia James, Federal Reserve officials Jerome Powell and Lisa Cook. So who is Pulte from the same state as you, Matt Plotkin? And I'm wondering if you can give us a little background, right? Is a major developer, I didn't say intelligence official, housing developer in New Jersey, right around Bedminster, the golf course, and all over New Jersey. Pulte Homes, et cetera. Can you tell us anything about him from your perspective as another person from New Jersey who was the attorney general?
6: Well, I've never met Mr. Pulte, but I certainly know his work. And I have to say, this is yet another deeply alarming appointment. As you noted, no background in law enforcement, no background in intelligence, never served in Congress. Not somebody who has any of the requisite experience for this incredibly important office. And apparently he's going to continue doing a whole bunch of other jobs, jobs which, by the way, he has used, as you noted, to weaponize his position against public servants, including my very good friend, Attorney General Tish James, who they tried baselessly to prosecute because she did her job in New York. So this is somebody who should concern everyone. There's been bipartisan backlash against this appointment already. It's only a day old. And I predict it's somebody who's going to face some real challenge through the confirmation proceedings.
1: And finally, I wanted to put this question to Judge Nancy Gertner, the retired federal judge. We're talking to you at a time of mass deportations, heightened abuses by federal ICE and immigration agents. You've written about this and described many federal immigration enforcement tactics as, quote, plainly illegal. Your final comments today, and given where we are today, what are the legal options to hold ICE accountable?
5: There are numbers of cases across the country in which ICE tactics have been targeted in varying degrees of success. You know, the challenges to the essentially stopping people who are speaking Spanish or look Hispanic in California. There have been challenges to the detention facilities. There have been challenges to the deportation of individuals without holding bond hearings. The Supreme Court is going to get some of these challenges. But what is significant to your listeners is that the Supreme Court can't get them all. And the lower courts have been, the district courts have been extraordinary in standing up to these abuses. The problem is that the law really did not match what's going on with respect to the Trump ICE agents. In other words, when I was on the bench, there were very limited causes of action against ICE agents, limited ways in which the federal courts could affect them. And that was because ICE was a different agency, because ICE was not effecting mass deportations. ICE was not ignoring judges' orders. What we're seeing now is an effort for the courts to catch up to those abuses, and they are. Legislation is going to be needed to make this even more clear, so that essentially people can sue for damages against ICE agents. But we're seeing actions across the country in the district courts, which ICE sometimes follows and sometimes doesn't. It's an extraordinary situation, and I didn't confront this when I was on the bench because I wasn't dealing with an administration whose goal was to deport people who have asylum claims, who may even be green card holders, efforts to denaturalize people. I wasn't facing that, and the law has to catch up.
1: I want to thank you so much for being with us. Retired federal judge Nancy Gertner, one of 35 former federal judges who filed a motion to reopen the Trump v. IRS case, a professor at Harvard Law School, and former New Jersey State Attorney General Matt Platkin, serving as co-counsel to the former judges in this case. Coming up, calls are growing for the U.S. attorney in Chicago to resign over his mishandling of the prosecution of the so-called Broadview Six immigration rights protesters who took part in a protest outside the Broadview ICE jail in Chicago. Charges were dismissed after the case collapsed in court due to widespread prosecutorial misconduct. We'll speak with the two of the Broadview Six, but first with the lawyer representing another. Stay with us.

0: People of the Power by Patti Smith, joined by Michael Stipe. This is Democracy Now!, democracynow.org. I'm Amy Goodman. I've read hundreds, if not thousands, of grand jury transcripts. I've never seen the types of prosecutorial behavior before a grand jury that I saw in those transcripts. Those are the words of a federal judge in Illinois, April Perry, who presided over a closely watched case involving six immigrant rights protesters indicted on federal conspiracy charges for protesting outside the Broadview ICE jail in Chicago last year. The defendants became known as the Broadview Six, though most didn't know each other before. During a recent court hearing, the U.S. Attorney's Office admitted federal prosecutors committed misconduct during the grand jury proceedings, and in a stunning move, the U.S. Attorney's Office dismissed the charges against the four who had been indicted. On Tuesday, Democratic Senators Dick Durbin and Tammy Duckworth called for the resignation of the interim U.S. attorney in Chicago, Andrew Boutros, saying his office was, quote, riddled with chaos, deep internal dysfunction, and alleged misconduct, unquote. Also Tuesday, Boutros acknowledged he took the highly unusual step of personally addressing the grand jury before they voted on the indictments in the Broadview case. He did this after a previous grand jury declined to indict any of the activists. Separately, Judge Perry has suggested Assistant U.S. Attorney Sherry Mecklenburg committed prosecutorial misconduct in the case and that the U.S. Attorney's Office made an effort to cover it up. The case of the Broadview Six is raising new questions about how the Department of Justice is using the grand jury system in political prosecutions. Later in the show, we'll be joined by two of the Broadview Six to talk about how these charges and convictions affected their lives. But first, we go to Chris Parenti, an attorney for Brian Straw, another of the six activists. Chris, thanks so much for joining us, and especially for a non-lawyer audience around the world. If you can explain exactly who the Broadview Six are, what happened, how they were charged, no, not on the scene, and take it from there.
1: Sure, Amy, and thank you for having me on. I appreciate the chance to share this story. First, the Broadview Six are exactly six people that we want in our community. They're people who stood up for those that nobody else at the time was standing up for, people that were being abused by our federal government. And they went out there to peacefully protest the abuses that are now well documented that ICE was doing to our neighbors. And so they're people that, you know, I point my children to as these are the people I want you to grow up as, not the DHS agents that are you know, roving our streets. And for standing up for their neighbors, what did they get? They got targeted by the Trump Department of Justice in yet another political indictment. And the reason, Amy, that this case is so important, especially now, is because what it shows is how this DOJ has completely corrupted the grand jury process. And that is so important right now, because after all of these political indictments, and the Broadview Six was one of them, the Comey case is one, Don Lemon case, the Southern Poverty Law case, all of these political indictments, Acting Attorney General Todd Blanche is out there repeating the same refrain. Hey, it's not the DOJ that's returning these indictments or these arrest warrants. It's the grand jury. Don't look at us. That is such a disingenuous statement when what these federal prosecutors are doing behind closed doors in secret is completely corrupting the grand jury process. So your listeners need to know that in the grand jury, there's no defense attorney and there's no judge. It is a sacred place that is built on the trust of the federal prosecutors who work for the DOJ that go in there. You have to believe that they're going to do the right thing. And what we saw here in this Broadview 6 case is not only did they not do the right thing, they did everything wrong, unethical, and against the rules, right? This prosecutor in our case goes in there the first time, presents this case, and completely vouches for it, which, again, what vouching is would be if I went into that grand jury and said, hey, guys, it's me, Chris Parenti. You know me from other cases. I wouldn't bring you a bad case. This is a great case. You can't do that, right? The federal prosecutor is supposed to objectively present the case, and then the grand jury is supposed to decide, is there enough here to go forward? So when you start personally vouching for cases like that, that's completely inappropriate. And even with that inappropriate behavior, the grand jury, to their credit, said, no, this is ridiculous. We are not indicting this case. That should have been the end of it, but not with this relentless DOJ where they have these political indictments that they were under pressure to get through. So they go back, this prosecutor comes back the following week to the same grand jury, represents the same case again. And this time, again, to the grand juror's credit, they start saying this is, they start speaking out and say, we don't want any part of this. The federal prosecutor then throws these grand jurors out of the grand jury room, right? I mean, you want to talk about how do you get an indictment through? Hey, you don't like this case? Get out of the room. You don't get to vote. I mean, completely inappropriate. I was a federal prosecutor for 14 years. I couldn't even imagine this stuff happening when I was in those grand jury rooms. That's not the end of it. They don't present at that time either. They come back a third week before the same grand jury with the same indictment. The only difference this time is now we just learned for the first time the U.S. attorney himself comes down and appears before this same grand jury the morning that this indictment is going to be presented for the third time. And he says, hey, I'm the U.S. attorney. Is there anybody in this room who has a problem with immigration cases? Raise your hand. We have a special procedure for you. I mean, when I hear that, first of all, what is this special procedure? Are they going to take them out back and shoot them? I mean, it is bizarre conduct. It is someone who's been a former federal prosecutor. I can't think of a single time where a U.S. attorney would go and directly address a grand jury. So to do it for the first time ever on the day that the Broadview 6 indictment was being presented for the third time in front of a grand jury who has already rejected it at least once and it looks like twice, and to say, raise your hand if you have an issue with immigration cases, what kind of message do you think that the U.S. attorney was sending to those grand jurors?
0: So right? Someone from the Trump administration
1: is going to walk
0: out
1: into your room and say, raise your hand if you have a problem with immigration cases? I certainly wouldn't have raised my hand, and I would have voted for whatever they wanted, especially when it was been presented to me for the third time. So what this case has shown to me, it is absolutely frightening, is one, the relentlessness of this DOJ that when they decide that they want to get a political indictment through, they will do whatever it takes, even acting in an unethical way to get it done and breaking all of the rules. And two, when Todd Blanche is out there saying, hey, it's not the DOJ that's doing this, it's the grand jury, that is so disingenuous because now that we got into those secret rooms and the American people will hopefully at the end of this week get to see those transcripts for themselves, it is horrifying conduct that is taking place. And once you know that that's what these DOJ attorneys are doing, Mr. Blanche can no longer say, it's not us, it's the grand jury, because his prosecutors are bulldozing these people and acting in an unethical manner, which completely undermines both the Broadview 6 indictment, which is why they dismissed it, and all these other political indictments.
0: There is so much to get to here. As you said, the first time, the same grand jury said no indictments against this group. Were then grand jurors dismissed? Was that the point of asking, do you have an issue with these immigrant cases?
1: No. So it's worse than that. When they say no, that's at the end of the presentation. So, you know, the prosecutor had to go upstairs and tell the U.S. attorney and I think D.C., hey, a grand jury voted no, which almost never happens, right? Because historically, DOJ only brought righteous indictments or cases that they actually had good evidence for. When they start getting into this world of going after, public figures and political indictments, grand jurors, to their credit, are saying, no, this isn't a real case. We're not going to do this. So they waited a full week because, you know, the grand jury meets once a week, every Thursday in this case. They waited till the next Thursday. They go back in and represent the case, which, again, is unusual. And during that presentation, grand jurors spoke up and criticized the case. And instead of dealing with that and engaging in maybe, you know, thoughtful debate, the prosecutor threw them out of the grand jury room, which, again, is unheard of, and still couldn't get an indictment. And so it goes to the following Thursday, that third week, and that's the time when the U.S. attorney has just told us he appeared before that grand jury in the morning to kind of lecture them on their duties because, God forbid, they say no to the U.S. government on a nonsense indictment and says, if you have a problem with immigration cases, raise your hand, which, again, we're still trying to digest that whole thing, and hopefully the court will we'll do what is necessary here.
0: And in a minute, we're going to talk with two of the activists. They weren't arrested even during the protests. And if you can explain, Chris Parenti, you're the attorney for Brian Straw, who also happens to be an attorney, one of the six activists. What actually happened, did they contend, that day?
1: I mean, all that happened, and again, we would have won this case at trial. That's the funny thing about this whole thing. We kind of have saved the government time and resources, although not embarrassment, obviously. But all these people did was stand. They were doing what's called a Jericho walk, walking back and forth in front of the Broadview facility. And this ICE agent drove his car into them. Right. This is an ICE agent who had lights and sirens on his car, never activated it. Just never waited for the Broadview police who were there and who were separating the crowd for every other car that went through without incident. This ICE agent, with a mentality that I think we've seen of other ICE agents in this case, or in these times, just starts driving through the crowd. So then they say, well, if you're standing in front of the car as it's moving towards you, you're impeding them, which is, again, completely ridiculous, which is why the grand jury said no multiple times, but the DOJ wouldn't drop the case. Mm.
0: Okay, so now tell us what the judge understood. This is a key point. Were there missing pages, highly redacted pages? What was she told?
1: This is the worst part of the entire thing, in my opinion, right? This is where the cover-up is worse than the crime. As bad as the misconduct in the grand jury was, for 7 months, the U.S. Attorney's Office here in Chicago completely covered this up and deceived the court. Right. So we were fighting for disclosure of these transcripts for months. They opposed it, obviously, knowing how bad it was. Eventually, they agreed to turn over the transcripts just to the court, which is called in camera. So it's just the judge sees it. No defense attorney see it. The public doesn't see it. So they produce these transcripts to the court and they make redactions. Right. Which, again, is unheard of. If you redact things that are going to be in the public docket, like Social Security numbers or birth dates, things that are going to a judge that she's going to read in her chambers don't need to be redacted. But these prosecutors sat in their office at the U.S. Attorney's office the night before turning these transcripts over to the judge and literally blacked out all of the misconduct that occurred in the grand jury. And then when they couldn't do that, they removed whole pages, sections of the transcript, turned it into the judge and never told her about the missing pages. So she reads it and says, OK, there's not a lot to see here. But we had a sense that there was still something wrong just based on the way the government was acting. So we continued to push that they turn over the unredacted versions to the court. And the judge said, Mr. Parenti, I've read 99% of these transcripts. I don't know what you think could be in there. There's only 20 lines here. And I said, Judge, the U.S. government could do a lot of damage in just two lines. And she agreed. So the government was then ordered to produce the unredacted transcripts. And then for the first time, the court realized, oh, my God, not only did they redact all this bad stuff, but they withheld entire pages that had all the other bad stuff, including the prosecutor throwing out grand jurors that dissented with the case. So, again, it's the cover-up by the U.S. Attorney's Office is even worse than the appalling misconduct that occurred in the grand jury. Because, again, as a former federal prosecutor, your job is not to win any case. It's to do the right thing. And I've never seen a case like this where, from the jump, they did the wrong thing at every single turn.
0: So, Christopher Parenti, before we go, while the case has been thrown out, you're calling for, or is the judge reopening it? Could there be criminal charges brought? You also have, of course, two U.S. senators calling for Andrew Boutros to resign. Can they also be fired?
1: I mean, lots of things can happen. First, on the Andrew Boutros point, to me, the most offensive thing that Mr. Boutros has done is immediately after this entire thing blows up and the judge realizes what happens here, he came to court to his credit and he dismissed the entire thing. But then he went back to his office and sent an all-office email to all the prosecutors, including the six new ones that he just swore in that morning, calling the three prosecutors who handled this case courageous. Which to me was offensive because these are the men that stood in that courtroom for 6 months and deceived the court and deceived defense counsel. And now their boss is calling them courageous, again, without any investigation of what they knew and when they knew it. To me, that is offensive and that is not the actions of a leader that I want in that office. Also, we are filing what's called a Hyde Amendment motion. So when the federal government, when this is rare, thankfully, commits misconduct like they did in this case, you can actually get your attorney's fees back, which have been extensive for all six of these individuals. So we have filed that, and people should, you know, pull that filing, which we filed yesterday, because it lays out a timeline of just how bad this misconduct was and the deception that the U.S. Attorney's Office engaged in a public courtroom over the course of 6 months.
0: Christopher Parenti, we thank you for being with us. Attorney for one of the members of the Broadview Six, also an attorney, Brian Straw. Coming up, we'll speak with two other members of the Broadview Six and what's happened to their lives with these indictments. Stay with us.

0: Dear Someone by Lila Downs, performing in our Democracy Now! Studio. This is Democracy Now!, democracynow.org. I'm Amy Goodman. On Thursday night, I will be speaking at the IFC here in New York at West 4th and 6th Avenue after the screening of Steal the Story, Please, the new documentary about Democracy Now!, as well as my life as a journalist, and the 30 years of independent media way beyond those 30 years as well. I also want to say I'll be there with Coral Deal, who is the director of the film. And the moderator will be the playwright, the actor, the co-host of the podcast, Don't Listen to Us, Catherine Grody, who's in a one-woman show right now, the podcast with Mandy Patinkin, her partner, and Gideon Grody Patinkin. So that's June 4th at 6:30, the film, and then the Q&A. This is Democracy Now! As we continue to look at the Broadview 6 case, we're joined by two of the activists indicted, Kat Abu-Ghazaleh, who recently ran for a seat in the U.S. House of Representatives, and Michael Rabbit, Democratic committee person in Chicago's 45th Ward. They were arrested, then indicted, for protesting last year outside the Broadview ICE jail during Trump's so-called Operation Midway Blitz crackdown, when hundreds of mass federal immigration agents flooded the streets of Chicago. The charges against them were dropped last month. So, Kat, the charges were dropped against you. What did that mean? What did these charges mean? Explain what you were doing that day. And the fact, Kat Abu-Ghazaleh, you weren't arrested that day. This came weeks later, and you were running for Congress.
1: Yeah, I mean, it's impossible to talk about these charges without also talking about the conditions at the place we were protesting, the Broadview Processing Center, where ICE headquarters its operations in Chicago, which essentially functions as a concentration camp. People are denied basic human rights. They are denied translators, so they are forced to sign their own self-deportations while also being denied water, food, access to hygienic facilities. Pregnant women sleep on concrete. People are stuck sleeping standing up because they're packed in so tightly, which is why I and many others had been regularly protesting at Broadview, and ICE had escalated its actions week after week. That day, we were hit by a car. ICE drove a car into a crowd. We weren't arrested that day, but ICE still shot us with pepper bullets, rubber bullets. They deployed tear gas and flashbangs. But I didn't find out that I had been indicted until a month after this happened. These charges are simply for exercising our First Amendment rights. The government tried to villainize me and five other people for protesting the very thing that makes America great, allegedly. And yet we were tried to paint us as the villains. And we were actually the victims of a crime by an ICE agent.
0: I mean, we are watching the video right now as the car drives into you all. And you didn't know each other, is that right? The so-called Broadview Six? You didn't know all of each other.
1: Most of us did not know each other until we met in the courtroom and we were indicted on conspiracy.
0: But we're watching the car drive into you, and the ICE agents are tear gassing you all at the same time. Michael Rabbit, you are a 45th Ward Democratic committee person in Chicago. Talk about how you heard about the charges against you and what it did to your life.
2: So my wife and I were on vacation celebrating our 30-year wedding anniversary in Portugal in mid to late October. And as Kat mentioned, we weren't arrested that day. So I was rather shocked when I woke up in the morning and looked at my phone, and there was a message from the FBI saying that I had been indicted and needed to turn myself in the next day, or else there would be a warrant for my arrest. I was quite shocked by that message. I actually thought it was a scam. I honestly didn't think it was real. I actually, you know, looked up the name of the FBI agent and the U.S. attorney, assistant U.S. attorney, and found that it was real. And it was quite shocking. And
0: we just have 30 seconds, but let me ask you, were you afraid that you would get arrested coming into the country or that you wouldn't be allowed back into the U.S.?
2: Yes. So I actually was warned by a congressperson that I may be detained upon arriving at O'Hare. So we actually had to make some arrangements in case that happened, which, needless to say, made the flight home a little stressful. Mm.
0: We're going to continue this discussion post-show and post online at democracynow.org. We're talking to Kat Abu-Ghazaleh and Michael Rabbit, two of the Broadview Six, though they might not have known each other before. Charges have been dropped against them. We'll continue to cover this story. That does it for our show. I'll be at IFC on Thursday night at 6:30 in New York, then to Tampa to celebrate WMNF on Friday night, and then to Miami on Saturday and Sunday at the O Cinema. You can check our website at democracynow.org. I'm Amy Goodman.
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One thing I want to say. Say that one thing I want to say. You know, people got some strange ideas on how life should be lived. And

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Underneath me, David McCallum. A Taste of Honey. Our opening set featured 60s-centric rock and pop nuggets, domestic, across the pond, European. What? Let's just recap it. Opened up with the Remains, Don't Look Back. After that, Neil Sedaka off Sedaka's Back, A Little Lovin'. On the Motown label, The Messengers followed with That's the Way a Woman Is. And then you heard classic sounds from Lou Christie, Lightning Strikes. French pop from Jean-Claude Pascal followed La Parelle est Sous. And then evocative pop sounds from London. You heard Chris Andrews' Pretty Belinda. Let me tell you this very important word all about the Amica Center for Immigrant Rights. The United States detains more immigrants than any other country in the world. Every day, people are torn from their communities and loved ones and sent to remote detention facilities across the country, often leaving children without caretakers and homes without providers. With no right to a public defender in immigration court, too many people are forced to navigate complex legal proceedings alone. The Amica Center for Immigrant Rights engages in legal defense and litigation for immigrant children and adults facing detention and deportation. Everyone deserves access to due process and legal representation. For more information on their work, go to Amica, A-M-I-C-A, AmicaCenter.org, AmicaCenter.org. 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Coming up, we get soul-centric in our next set. Music coming from Vernon Green and the Medallions, P.M. Warson, Bob Adams, John Edwards. We'll hear from Herbert Hunter. All that and more on Art FM Morning Rounds. I'm Sundrop Tom. Thank you so much for listening.

Coming to you from the WXYX studios in downtown Louisville, Kentucky, I'm Sundrop Tom, and this is Art FM Morning Rounds. Recapping our previous set, Soulful Set, all about love gone wrong, love on the brink. Let's recap it. Opened up with music from Vernon Green and the Medallions, A Lover's Prayer. That was followed by A Little Blue-Eyed Soul, a 2022 release from P.M. Warson, the album Dig Deep Repeat. You heard Game of Chance by Another Name. After that, Northern Soul sounds from Bob Adams, What a Mess. Then a soulful take on a radio pop classic, Tin Man. You heard it from John Edwards off the album Careful Man. Then out of Nashville, a little 60s R&B from Herbert Hunter, I Gotta Sit Down. Underneath me, Ray Charles, David Newman, with Tin Tin Deo. This very important word, all about tribe, animal sanctuary. Tribe Animal Sanctuary is committed to providing sanctuary for abused, neglected, and homeless animals through education and experience. 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Coming up, Roots and Country-Centric Sounds, past and present. We'll hear from the king of rock and roll, Elvis Presley, and the Jordanaires. Music from Oak Street Blues, the Hello Darlings, Jonelle Mosser, Bobby Bear. Music from Floyd Kramer. All that and more on Art FM Morning Rounds. I'm Sundrop Tom. Thanks so much for listening.

Hold on a minute. Hold on. Okay.

Underneath me, it's Floyd Kramer with Mercy, Mercy, Mercy. Recapping our final set of this hour of Art FM Morning Rounds, opened up with Elvis Presley, There's Always Me. After that, Oak Street Blues with Old Dresses. The Hello Darlings followed with Go By Feel. Jonell Mosser, after that, Tears of God. You heard Bobby Bear, Guess I'll Move On Down the Line. And Iris DeMent, After You're Gone.

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The boys in NRBQ having a party in my head. And that was followed by a 2023 release from Ben Vaughn. He says, "My reservation has been confirmed," off the album Interpretations. And some fine, cool covers, courtesy first of Doug Somm and the Pharaohs. Slow Down. After that, Carlos and the Bandidos, a Bandido a Go-Go, their take on Fever. And you just heard classic Bowie from Joan Jett and the Blackhearts, Rebel Rebel. Underneath me, Hank Jacobs with a message to Regina. Let me tell you this very important word all about the Anti-Defamation League. Anti-Semitism impacts millions of people of all backgrounds in the U.S. and around the globe, tearing the fabric of societies wherever it spreads. The Anti-Defamation League is the world's leading expert on anti-Semitism and is on the front lines, shining a light on all forms of anti-Semitism and empowering individuals and communities with tools to address this age-old hate. You can access these free educational resources by visiting ADL.org. ADL.org, the Anti-Defamation League. 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One of the fine programs to be heard on Art FM, Ricky Erratic hosts Erratic Waves. Grab your cosmic surfboard and ride the Erratic Waves with your host, Ricky Erratic, as he transmits the newest releases and most proto-retro gems featuring sci-fi surf, post-punk slop pop, bubblegum garage, synth grunge, cuddlecore, neo-psychedelia, and other genres that may or may not actually exist. Life is short. And it's a big universe, so embrace the weirdness with Ricky Erratic on Erratic Waves, here on Art FM. Coming up, roots and traditional country sounds past and present. We'll hear from Dwight Yoakam, Loretta Lynn, Kayla Ray, Mo Bandy, and we'll hear from Cody Sherman. All that and more on Art FM Morning Rounds. I'm Sundrop Tom. Thank you so much for listening.

Coming to you from the WXOX studios in downtown Louisville, Kentucky, I'm Sundrop Tom, and this is ArtFM Morning Rounds. So, now, pick yourself up off the floor and let's recap our previous set. Opening up with Dwight Yoakam, acoustic take on his Little Ways. After that, Loretta Lynn, The Devil Gets His Due. We then heard a 2024 release from Kayla Ray, the album The World's Weight, the cut Until My Dying Breath, and then classic sounds from Mo Bandy, 1974, I Just Started Hating Cheating Songs Today. And you just heard Cody Sherman, 2023 release, the album Surf Country. He's mixing Misery and Gin. Underneath me, the Spotniks, San Antonio Rose. Let me tell you this very important word all about World Central Kitchen. 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If you enjoyed that previous set, you're going to want to catch Billy T and Charlie Lee, the fine ArtFM program, Derby City Hillbilly Highway. 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Dust us off those boots, rhinestone shirts, and nudie suits, and enjoy some pedal steel guitars, stand-up bass, horns, and occasional yodeling, fusing blues, rock and roll, and country. You can almost smell the sawdust on the floor. It's the Derby City Hillbilly Highway. Hear it on ArtFM. Underneath me, Richie Valens with Big Baby Blues. And coming up, some of the finest vocalists anywhere around, past and present. We'll hear from Patsy Cline, Mel Torme, Julie Wilson, Blossom Deary, Kevin Montgomery with Mary Chapin Carpenter, and a classic from Mark Kahn. All that on ArtFM Morning Rounds. I'm Sundrop Tom. Thanks so much for listening.

With apologies to Mark Kahn, I've got to wrap up the show. Recapping our final set on this hour of Art of the Morning Rounds, opened up with Patsy Cline, Tennessee Waltz. After that, Mel Torme, Moonlight in Vermont. Live at the St. Regis, 1958, Julie Wilson, Every Baby Needs a Da-Da-Daddy. Blossom Deary followed with La Tongue. And you just heard a Buddy Holly classic, courtesy of Mary Chapin Carpenter and Kevin Montgomery with Wishing. This has been Art FM Morning Rounds. I'm Sundrop Tom. Hope you enjoyed the show.

0: 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Good afternoon. This is Creighton Barrel, and this is The Exploded View. And let's see, we are honored by being the Masters of Ceremony this weekend for the 16th Germantown Schnitzelburg Blues Festival. And as such, we're going to play you some blues.
1: A selection of stuff from all the people in the festival.
0: That's right. We will be playing pieces from folks in the festival, and my apologies to my co-host for not turning her up.
1: I wondered why I couldn't hear.
0: I was kind of running around here like a chicken with my head cut off, let's see. So, nevertheless,
1: we're ready.
0: We're ready now. Thank you, I-65. Anyway, we will get going here, and I'm going to start off, since we're running around with a chicken with our head cut off, with a little something along those lines from the Rolling Stones.

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1: I'm Donna Ree.
0: And we're playing the blues today because, the 16th Germantown Schnitzelburg Blues Festival is coming up, and we're going to have the privilege of being able to be the masters of ceremony for that, and I'm really looking forward to it. But here's what you've been listening to already. We started off with the Rolling Stones and Little Red Rooster. Then we had Cream with Crossroads. Jimi Hendrix followed that with Killin' Floor. Then we had Canned Heat with On the Road Again and finished up the Beatles and Your Blues. If you're in the Louisville area and have books you no longer need, give them a second chance with Book Sprint Save a Book. 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That's Book Sprint, Save a Book, keeping books out of landfills and in our community. And also here at WXOX, we've got Driftless Turmoil with Brian Manley, a chaotic tumble into a haphazard and irregular tank of sounds, including underground rock, noise, metal, crust, punk, hip-hop, forgotten pop, modern composition, Louisville music, and other records recovered from the catacombs, plus occasional interviews and ideas about music, society, events, and other brass tacks from the American Gloam and beyond. That's Mondays, 6 to 8 p.m. right here at WXOX 97.1 FM in the Metro Louisville area.
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0: And streaming worldwide at artxfm.com. And as another PSA, not that it even needs mentioning, but if you have some place to go in the next couple of months and you think you've got enough time to do it in...
1: You don't.
0: Make more time than that. I'm very serious. It's hectic out there. People are still finding their way. There's lots of trucks, and we've got to we've all got to pull together and get through this the way we can, the best we can.
1: It's true. And the can opener, I heard, had 5 victims yesterday.
0: Uh-oh. Anyway, but I digress. Let's get some more blues going, and let's start off with a piece by Jimmy McGriff, who actually had this incorporated into a Monster Host show in Cleveland with Goulardi. And this was one of the pieces that he used to play on the show. And, we'll just let him play and try not to turn blue.

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1: I'm Donna Ree.
0: And we are playing the blues this afternoon because we are going to be masters of ceremony for the Germantown Schnitzelburg Blues Festival coming up this weekend. And so we're playing some blues to get you in the mood for the blues here. We started off this time around with Jimmy McGriff with Turn Blue. Janis Joplin followed that with Cosmic Blues. We had Rory Gallagher with Bullfrog Blues and finished up with Tony T.S. McPhee with 3x7. The 52nd Annual Portland Festival in Louisville is taking place on June 5th and 6th. 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
0: 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Alrighty, well, if you woke up this morning and nothing's gone wrong yet, well, hang tight. We've got more for you here. let's see. Let us start off this set with The Doors.

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1: That was a great set.
0: Well, thank you. Yes, well, good afternoon, everyone. This is The Exploded View. I'm Creighton Barrel.
1: I'm Dunnaree.
0: And we are here playing you the blues because we got a blues festival coming up here in Germantown, Schnitzelburg for the 16th year. And we are going to be the masters of ceremony, which is really cool.
1: Very exciting.
0: Anyway, gave us an idea to play some blues here for this week. And we started off with The Doors with My Wild Love. We followed that with Mountain with Whole Lot of Shaking Going On. We had Derek and the Dominoes after that with Bell Bottom Blues and finished up with John Mayall and Full Speed Ahead. And I've got more for you. I'm going to play another set and then I'm going to turn the reins over to Dunnaree. And she's got some fine things for the rest of this hour and then into the next hour because we have a three-hour show today. We're going to be subbing for the Summerman Mixtape Chapbook Series. And so we'll be doing that here very shortly. But right now, let's get you some more music. Well, I hope it makes you feel good, by golly. Even if things are awful happening in them. But at any rate, let's start off with a singular person here, Mr. Eric Clapton.

0: All right. Well, this is Exploded View. I'm Creighton Barrow.
1: And I'm Donna Reed.
0: And we are playing the blues for you today because we'll be masters of ceremony for the Germantown Schnitzelburg Blues Festival coming up this weekend. And we started off this set with Eric Clapton and Motherless Children. We followed that with the Groundhogs with Strange Town. Fog Hat was after that with Stone Blue. And then we finished up with Led Zeppelin and When the Levee Breaks. Sergeant's Army is a Louisville-based nonprofit founded by a local teen with a mission to serve those who served with us. On June 6th, they will host the American Heroes Gala to celebrate our veterans and support and raise awareness for those currently facing homelessness. It's an evening of tribute, community, and hope. You can find more information about the gala and how to get involved at sergeantsarmy.org. And also here at WXOX, we've got The Deep End with Joey Mudd. The Deep End with host Joey Mudd features an interesting mix of all Louisville and Kentucky-related music from the 1950s to the present day. The show occasionally has special guests, interviews, and live music from the WXOX studio. Jump into The Deep End every Wednesday night at 8 p.m. Eastern Time, right here at WXOX 97.1 FM in the Metro Louisville area.
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1: 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All right, for the next half hour, I'm going to treat you all to some of the artists that are going to play the Blues Festival this
0: weekend.
1: All right,
0: indeed.
1: I won't be able to get to everybody, but I will be able to play a song from most of them. So let's start off with the Donovan Howard Trio.
0: Here we go.

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0: 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So the last 30 minutes has been a taste of what you're going to hear at the Blues Fest this weekend.
1: Oh boy.
0: So that was Butcher by Zeno Jones. We heard Trouble by the Highway 9 Blues Band. As Long As I Have You was Tony Green and Malted Milk. Ace in the Hole was the Hole Shot Blues Band. Cat Campbell and the $2 Pistols did Kickin' Holes in Heaven. Farm Cat and their song Good Thing Gone Bad. Before them, we had the Highway 31 Blues Band with Something You Got. There was also the Sunny Mormon Group and Rattlesnake Shake, and we started the set with the Donovan Howard Trio and Stoner Creek Shakedown.
1: Right.
0: 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I'm Dunnery.
1: And I'm Creighton Barrel.
0: And we will be here for Jay Jones today, and we're going to play some more blues.
1: Yeah, let's
0: do some Sharon Jones and the Dap Kings.
1: All right.

to tell you about the fabulous, most groovy bell bottoms.

0: Hey, that was Daniel Caesar in Superpowers. Before that, we heard Bad, Bad News by Leon Bridges. There was Gary Clark Jr. in Don't Owe You a Thing. Bell Bottoms was the John Spencer Blues Explosion. And we started the set with 100 Days, 100 Nights by Sharon Jones and the Dap Kings. I'm Dunnery.
1: And I'm Creighton Barrel.
0: This is an extended Exploded View today. Usually you're used to hearing Jay Jones, but he is out today, so you've got us.
1: Indeed.
0: And we're playing a lot of blues and blues adjacent music in honor of the 16th annual Germantown Schnitzelberg Blues Fest, which is Friday and Saturday.
1: Coming right up.
0: It sure is. 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
0: 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Okay, well, we've got some more here with I've got one from Snow Allegra featuring Vince Staples.

0: Oh, we're back. That was Sweet Home Chicago by Robert Johnson. We also heard Pony Blues by Sun House. Simon Brown did Big Shot. We heard Wayne Murray and Timothy Fleet do Hypnotized. And we started the set with Nothing Burns Like the Cold by Snow Allegra. This is an extended exploded view. I'm Donna Reed.
1: And I'm Creighton Barrel.
0: So nice to spend the afternoon with you. We're playing a lot of blues and blues adjacent music because the Schnitzelberg, Germantown Schnitzelberg Blues Fest is Friday and Saturday.
1: That's right.
0: You should come check that out.
1: We're going to be there.
0: Yes, we are the MCs for that wonderful event. Have you heard about the data center being developed in Southwest Louisville? 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
0: 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All right, back to the music. I got some Charles Bradley.

yeah. 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

Future Man. 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

0: Hey, this is Woke Up This Morning by A3. Before that, we heard Elmore James do Dust My Blues. Muddy Waters did Manish Boy. We heard Evil by Howlin' Wolf. And we started the set with The World Is Going Up in Flames by Charles Bradley and the Menahan Street Band. We will see you next week. This has been The Exploded View with me, Dunna Reed.
1: And me, Creighton Barrel.
0: And thanks for joining us today.
1: Absolutely. And this weekend, come on out to the corner of Hickory and Burnett in Schnitzelburg and see the Germantown Schnitzelburg Blues Fest, and we will be emceeing there. We'll be there.
0: See you then.
1: We'll be there from Friday evening all day Saturday, and then we'll see you next week.
0: Alrighty. Later.
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Welcome, welcome. It's Wednesday, halfway through that week. Hopefully you're partying through that week. But yeah, I'm going to get set up here. Welcome to Slightly Offbeat. I'm Jason B., your host. It is a pleasure to be here with you. Going to start things off with Wilson Pickett and Funky Broadway right here on WXOX.

Before the Silver Bullet Band, there was Bob Seger System. And that was the Bob Seger System with Ramblin' Gamblin' Man right here on WXOX. And if you're just tuning in, thank you. I'm Jason B. This is Slightly Offbeat. And it's always a pleasure to follow the Exploded View. They're doing a little bit longer program these last couple weeks, so it's great to hear them. I get to listen to them on the old radio at work, and then get to say hi to them, you know, when we switch over. But yeah, always a great show there, The Exploded View. They'll be back next Wednesday from 1 to 3 p.m. And this is Gladys Knight and the Pips with the Nitty Gritty.

things that you can do. You just walk. You just walk.

All right, that was Motherlode with Hard Time right here on WXOX. All right, let's get this theme music kicking. All right, welcome, welcome. Welcome back. This is Slightly Offbeat right here on WXOX. It's 420 on this beautiful June 3rd. Beautiful day here in Louisville, Kentucky. Hope you're all out there enjoying it. If you're at work, you have my permission to hit the clock out button right now. Or if you're stuck in traffic in your car, thank you for tuning into this. Keep each other company. But yeah, I'd like to take a couple moments here to tell you about a few things going on in Louisville over the weekend here. We have the Germantown Schnitzelburg Blues Festival. And that is June 5th and 6th, this weekend. The Kentuckiana Blues Society and Chex Cafe will host the 16th annual Germantown Schnitzelburg Blues Festival at the corner of Hickory Street and Burnett Avenue. And guess what? Art FM's own Crate and Barrel and Dunnery Ree of the Exploded View will be on stage emceeing this community event. And there's more information, and the complete lineup is available on the Kentuckiana Blues Society website and also the Germantown Schnitzelburg Blues Festival Facebook page. So that sounds fun. And then we also have the Portland Festival going on this weekend, and that is June 5th and 6th. The 52nd annual Portland Festival in Louisville is taking place this weekend, June 5th and 6th. So come enjoy a high energy parade, carnival rides, and two stages of live music. Not one stage, but two. Including the new Best of the West stage. And that's highlighting all local talent. There's going to be food trucks there. Over 100 vendors. And there's something for everyone. So you can visit portlandfestival.org for more information. Or just go out there this weekend, June 5th and 6th. All right. Let's keep this party rolling. I have nothing queued up, so I guess you can enjoy this surface noise while I cue something up. I think we're going to go with the King here. This is one you don't hear very often. It's called Way Down. And I really like the bass vocal there at the end. He goes way down. So, yeah, check it out. This is the one and only Elvis Presley with Way Down right here on WXOX.

Yeah, that bass voice. Love it. I just want to take a quick moment to tell you what we've been listening to today. We started everything off with Funky Broadway by Wilson Pickett. Then we went to the Bob Seger System with Ramblin' Gamblin' Man. Followed by the one and only Gladys Knight and the Pips with the Nitty Gritty. And Timmy Euro, I Ain't Gonna Cry No More. That's a good one on the Liberty Records label. And then, of course, the one and only Mark Hayes on the Stax label. And that was Morning After. That was that instrumental, the great instrumental. And then we had Jimmy McCracklin. Cool name, huh? Jimmy McCracklin. That was The Walk. And, of course, I already told you about this one, A Hard Life by Motherload. And, of course, that was the King, Elvis Presley himself, with Way Down. All right, if you're just tuning in, thank you. This is Slightly Offbeat, and I'm your host, Jason B., coming at you live from the WXOX studio here in downtown Louisville, Kentucky. And, yeah, enough with the yapping, right? Let's get back to the music. This is Hank Lachlan with I'm Blue right here on WXOX.

Yeah, Teresa Brewer, with a sweet old-fashioned girl. She has that that grit in her voice there. I love that. And before Teresa Brewer, we had Les Paul and Mary Ford with I Really Don't Want to Know. And before that, of course, Mickey and Sylvia with Love is a Treasure. And then before that, we had Hank Locklin with I'm Blue. And we started off this set with the one and only the King Elvis Presley, with Way Down. This just in, the weekend starts on Wednesday, so take it sleazy with Jackson and Company as we fix up for a weeknight rage with a soundtrack of rock and roll, punk, garage, and glam from all around the world. That's tonight and every Wednesday from 10 p.m. to midnight right here on WXOX. And another show here on Wednesday is The Deep End. The Deep End with Joey Mudd, who's been on WXOX for quite a while now. The Deep End with Joey Mudd features an interesting mix of all Louisville and Kentucky-related music. That's from 1950s through the present day. The show occasionally has special guests, interviews, and live music from the WXOX studio. So jump into The Deep End every Wednesday night at 8 p.m. Eastern, right here on WXOX. All right. It is 4:40, which means I have about 20 more minutes. 20 minutes to cram as much music into this show as possible. So enough with the yapping again, right? I have nothing queued up here, but I think I'm going to go with the Go-Go's. This is the B-side to Our Lips Are Sealed. It's on the IRS label, International Record Syndicate label. And it's Surfing and Spying. Yes, the B-side, Surfing and Spying, right here on WXOX.

The Voice of an Angel, Frankie Lyman and the Teenagers with Why Do Fools Fall in Love? An old one, an oldie but goodie. Hey, I'm about out of here, y'all. But coming up next, we have The Vibe. The Vibe with Evan Wilson. It makes an effort to spread consciousness through music. That's every Wednesday at 5 p.m. Dive into an expansive selection of funk, soul, reggae, and world music. Celebrating culture, life, and paying homage to amazing artists from the past and the present. It's always a diverse collection of tunes to, groove to, and to put a smile on your face. That's coming up next, right here on WXOX. And this one is entitled Crossroads by Luther Randolph and Johnny Stills, right here on WXOX.

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Yes, I'm Evan Wilson and this is The Vibe. Hope you're having a lovely day. Nice. Early. I mean, yeah. It's not technically summer yet, of course, but it's what a nice early June day all around. Lots of things to celebrate today, especially life. So starting the day off with The Meters, Soul Island. And coming up next, let's get things going with Cooking on Three Burners, Brighter.

the JBs with the Grunt, parts 1 and 2, the Soul Jazz Orchestra with House of Cards, Nigel Hall with a new single, Do It On My Dime, the Bamboos with Ride On Time, and Cooking on Three Burners, featuring Stella Angelico with Brighter. And coming up this weekend, it's the 52nd annual Portland Festival in Louisville, and it's taking place, that's right, on June 5th to the 6th. So come enjoy a high energy parade, carnival rides, and two stages of live music, including the new Best of the West stage, highlighting local talent. 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B-side wonders familiar and forgotten. Every Wednesday from 4 to 5 p.m. right here on 97.1 FM, WXOX, artxfm.com. Right now we're keeping the vibe flowing until 7 o'clock, so thanks for being here. Let's get into some funk. This one is classic. This reminds me of this time of year. Slave, watching you, keeping the vibe flowing.

Oh, yes. Right now, we've been listening to the OJs. We put our heads together. The instrumental from 1983. The Allergies with a new single before this, All the Time. 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Chic with Open Up. Enslaved started that segment off with Watching You. And friends, something you need to check out if you can. Or this June 5th and 6th, the Kentuckiana Blues Society and Chex Cafe will host the 16th annual Germantown Schnitzelberg Blues Festival at the corner of Hickory Street and Burnett Avenue. 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More information and the complete lineup is available on the Kentuckiana Blues Society website and the Germantown Schnitzelberg Blues Festival Facebook page. 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Every Friday night, Floor to the Floor brings you the timeless rhythm of the 4/4 beat in pure electronic form. It's all things house, it's soulful, it's deep, it's tech, it's new disco, it's indie dance, and everything in between. And it's every Friday from 8 until 10 p.m. right here on where we're keeping the vibe flowing, WXOX. Thanks for being here and doing just that with me. Hope you're having a lovely day. And yeah, just ready to keep making it better. It's the only thing to do. But we're going to pay some homage to the greatest who the world lost, left this planet 10 years ago today. That's right, I'm talking about the one and only Muhammad Ali. So this one, The People's Choice. Muhammad Ali and the best ever. Keeping the vibe flowing.

0: I became a poet. I tell them, I didn't become a poet. I was born the poet. Poetry comes natural to me, like boxing. A lot of people are surprised that a fighter like me is such a great poet. They say boxing and poetry don't mix. They are wrong. Boxing and poetry do mix. This same fist that can knock out a man holds a pen that writes a poem. Now that's poetic justice. Poetry and boxing do mix. All the great poets should have been fighters. Take Keats and Shelley for an example. They were pretty good poets, but they died young. You know why? Because they didn't train. They say you should write poems about what you know, about what you love. I write poems about what I love. I write about me. A lot of people don't see the beauty in poetry. They don't realize that a poem is even more beautiful than a left jab to the nose. To show you the beauty in poetry, I like to read a poem by one of the greatest poets of all time. This is the most beautiful poem ever written. I wrote it about 6 months ago. This is my greatest poem, and I'm looking forward to 1965 when I'm going to read it in Washington, D.C. at the inauguration of the president. This poem is entitled, I Am the Greatest, number 73, by Cassius Clay. For those of you who haven't heard, I'm a most enchanting guy.
1: A most enchanting guy.
0: The greatest boxer that ever lived. Would you like me to tell you why?
1: Tell us why. Tell us why.
0: I was born the champion. I'm poetic. I'm brash. I swing.
1: Swing.
0: My greatness is too much for me. Man, I'm everything.
1: Thing?
0: Cassius of old dropped Caesar 20 centuries ago.
1: Go, go, go.
0: And this Cassius will cool Liston, as you already know.
1: No, no, no.
0: Yes, yes, yes. For at the end of the bout, you're gonna hear the ref shout.
2: The winner and new champion!
0: Mr. Liston won't see that the victor is me, for stars are all he'll be seen.
3: Twinkle, twinkle, little stars, Liston's on his way to Mars.
0: No, Liston won't hear. He'll be flat on his ear, and I'll be new champion.
1: No, you'll be new champion.
4: They all must fall in the round.

Wrapping up the hour with the green. It's not officially yet, but you know, kind of the unofficial start. It's a summertime, some summer vibes. The Hip Abduction with Time and Space. Lion D featuring Bobby Hustle with Roll with the Punches. Cassius Clay and Muhammad Ali before that with Round 3. Do You Have to Ask from I Am the Greatest, 1962. All right, thanks for keeping the vibe flowing right here on 97.1 FM WXOX LP Louisville, artxfm.com, showing worldwide love, and also over on 100.9 WXND FM. I'm Evan. Thanks for being here. Hope you're having a lovely evening, whatever time it is, wherever you are. We're here together in this moment in time and space, keeping the vibe flowing and celebrating this wonderful day. Yeah, that's right. All right. This one, Mickey Simpson, Reggae Feelin'.

Right now we're listening to Prosper Sounds with the Chalice Dub. K-Jaw Sound and Jaw Wise before this with We Not Worry, Sun Dub and Irie with Don't Let Me Down. Garnet Silk with Love is the Answer. Third World, You're Not the Only One, featuring Damien, Junior Gung, Marley, Admiral Tibet with Freedom, Josie Wales with I'm Ruling, and Nikki Simpson got the hour going with a reggae feeling. And there's so much going on this weekend, including this exciting news for the Hazelwood community. 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I'm Evan. Thanks for being here and helping me to keep it flowing. Yes, let's continue to nice up things a little bit here. The new one from Glenn Washington. Free up the vibes.

wonder how the vibes do this and them come with tongue. Future prophet, you have not a fire burning or even will see. You don't know it's 97.1 FM. You don't know. I'm Mr. Louisville. You don't know a judgment. Yeah, this is a calendar live.

Yes, Beerus Hammond with I'm Alive, the dub. Busy Signal, the reggae world. Sizzler with Beautiful Day. Oh gosh, it really is. Zaga and Chi Ching with All My Blessings. That's right. Strong message in that tune as well. Ziggy Ricardo with a new single, One Step Forward. Black Hero with a new single, New Life. Esau and Gold Bar with a new single, Time to Liberate. And I said it was a new single. That must have gotten carried away with all the other new tracks that we played. Glenn Washington, Free Up the Vibes from 2000. That's right. Not exactly the newest track that we've played today. Not exactly. But also this weekend, friends, have you heard about the data center being developed in Southwest Louisville? Are you concerned about environmental repercussions and increased electricity bills? Then come to the community meeting on Saturday, June 6th from 2 to 4 p.m. at the St. George Community Center on 2512 West Oak Street. To learn more, connect with community activists and make your opinion heard. Data centers are popping up everywhere. Yeah, and tonight it's Party Pants with Jackson Lee Swain, because this just in, the weekend starts on Wednesday. So take it sleazy with Jackson and company as we fix up for a weeknight rage with a soundtrack of rock and roll, punk, garage, and glam from around the world. Tonight from 10 p.m. until midnight, right here on WXOX 97.1 FM. Thanks for keeping the vibe flowing with me. We're going to do that until the end of the hour. We've got this last little section to push, so let's start with Elaine. And what we're going to continue until 7 o'clock, holding of vibes.

This is Tommy T, and you're tuning to Evan Wilson. So keep it locked.

Starting to wrap up the hour here with Scientist. Don't give up your culture, Dub. Yes, Shaba ranks before this. Covering Robert Nesta Marley's Lively Up Yourself. That's a strong message to wrap up the hour with. Natch Righteous with Reset. And Elaine with to continue doing after this program. Holding of Vibes. Yes, keep them flowing until next time. And I'll see you back here, yes, next week. Have a great one until then. More life, more blessings, more love, all right, positivity. And let's end things with Yellow Man. And let's end the hour completely with Dwayne Stevenson and Terrace Riley and a strong message in Exhale. Until next time, peace and love.

0: Hello and welcome. You are listening to WXOX LP Louisville, and this is the Wizards of Oog. I'm DJ Algie.
1: And I'm DJ Amnesia.
0: And today is Wednesday?
1: It's Wednesday.
0: Really?
1: Is it really?
0: How?
1: I guess it is. It doesn't really feel like it is, but it is.
0: It really doesn't. But I guess time works that way, and now it's Wednesday.
1: Time and chatter, and we have found ourselves here.
0: All right, well, we got a little bit of a little vibey theme today.
1: That is a theme that you don't know of.
0: That we know, maybe.
1: That we know.
0: If there is one.
1: If there is one. Clown to clown theme.
0: Clown to clown theme. All right, let's get it started.
1: With Dissolved Girl by Massive Attack and Sarah J. Holly.

0: All right, we are back. Those two were Dissolved Girl by Massive Attack and Sarah J.
1: Holly.
0: Sorry.
1: It did not hopefully appear the whole thing. And then I Appear Missing by Queens of the Stone Age.
0: No, I don't think you can appear if you're missing.
1: If a tree falls in a forest and no one is around to hear, it doesn't make a sound. Yes, obviously. Yes, it does, because the vibrations travel through and everything hears it. Just because you're not there to witness it doesn't mean that a sound isn't being made. I never really got that one.
0: The squirrels hear it,
1: the bugs hear it, the birds hear it, the other trees feel the vibrations.
0: I heard it.
1: The roots of the tree that fell, I heard it.
0: Are you ready for Audacious?
1: By Franz Ferdinand.
0: Yes.
2: Here we go with riff one.

0: All right, we're back once again. That was just Juicebox by The Strokes.
1: Yes. And before that was Audacious by Franz Ferdinand, which I think we said already, but...
0: We did, but it's a good song, so I don't mind saying it twice.
1: Yeah.
0: All right, I'm going to tell you about the Portland Festival. The 52nd Annual Portland Festival in Louisville is taking place on June 5th and 6th. 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Again, that's all one word, Portland Festival, and it's June 5th and 6th. Alright, now I'm going to tell you about The Moment, hosted by a guy called Jason. You know, just one of the guys called Jason.
1: A guy called Jason.
0: Someone.
1: Just someone. One of the Jasons.
0: One of them.
1: The many. One of the many.
0: Jason. 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
1: Noon to 1 p.m.
0: Hope you tune in.
1: Yeah.
0: All right, up next on here on the Wizards of Oog, we got Hook, Line, and Sinker by Royal Blood.

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1: That was Boulevard Nights by Team Sleep.
0: All right, up next we got Knife Party by Deftones.
1: The one that screams a lot.
0: It gets a little screamy. It's good.
1: Yeah.

0: All right, we are back.
1: That last one was Gouge Away by the Pixies.
2: Yes.
1: And then before that was Love Will Tear Us Apart
2: by Joy Division.
1: Excellent songs. I don't have anything else to say. I've been really
2: Pixies,
1: liking the
2: Pixies.
1: And you really like the Pixies.
2: Yeah.
1: They're really good. All right, I'm going to tell you about the Germantown Schnitzelberg Blues Festival. This June 5th and 6th. Also the same as the Portland Festival, so pick one if you'd like to. The Kentuckiana Blues Society and Chex Cafe will host the 16th annual Germantown Schnitzelberg Blues Festival at the corner of Hickory Street and Burnett Avenue. 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
1: Yep. I'm sorry, guys. 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All right, coming up next, as usual, is The Deep End with host Joey Mudd. 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

0: All right, and now we're wrapping it up. That last one was Love Buzz by Nirvana.
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0: All right, and it's been good playing some songs for you, Oog. I hope you've had a good time with it. I've enjoyed this episode.
1: Me too.
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